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1: Hey, man, I just wanted to get on the radio and say, you know, I love my wife and things like that. I didn't know how that worked. First time I've ever called.
2: Well, you've got the first part handled correctly. You got the right number. You're actually on the radio right now. So let's take care of some business. What's your name, first of all?
1: Dude, it's Align. It's spelled way, like, it's weird, but it's pronounced Align.
2: Align is your first name?
1: Yeah.
2: Okay, cool. And where are you calling from tonight?
1: I'm calling from Twin Falls, Idaho, man.
2: Fantastic. And who is on your mind? We're almost to the most important part.
1: My future wife. We're going to get married soon. The mother to my child, man. Beautiful son. He's a year and a half. You know, stay safe. And hopefully we get through it all.
2: And does that beautiful woman have a name?
1: She does. It's Jamie Whiteside.
2: Jamie.
1: Yep.
2: All right. Align and Jamie. And what's your baby boy's name?
1: Kyson Edward Yanez, man. He's the most beautiful kid in the world.

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Right now, this your boy Chris Brown, and right now y'all listening to the Sunday Night Slow Jams. Call 1-877-209-0631 for your oral expressions and slow jamming requests. Tell me how-

0: tonight. It's the Sunday Night Slow Jams. You're truly part of something special. You are in good company as the show, right now, at this very moment, broadcast live on over 250 radio stations in 17 countries. When you call in tonight, your name, don't forget your location, your city and state, and then drop that oral expression just like this.
1: Hi, this is Mary from Omaha, giving an oral expression to my love, Jaden, in Lincoln, Nebraska. I just want to let him know that I love him very much and that no matter what happens, we're going to get this through together.
2: My name is David Peebles, and I'm in Roanoke Rapids, North Carolina, and I would like to send an oral expression out to my son, Adrian Ransom, a.k.a. Stinker Man. I love you so much, boy. You're my heart, and I will always love you, son.
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0: 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Mwah.
1: Hi, my name's Brielle. I'm from Melbourne, Victoria, Australia. I want to dedicate this to my boyfriend, Ronald or Buzz. I love him very much. Thank you. Bye.
2: All the way in Australia, where I think it's Monday already. I think it's Monday afternoon. Either way, whatever time it is in your neighborhood, we're back in a moment with more Sunday night slow jams and your oral expressions next.
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1: Hi, this is Brenda Pierce calling.
2: Hello, Brenda Pierce. What's going on?
1: Hi, is this R-Dub?
2: This sure is. What are you doing?
1: Hi, I'm actually out with my family right now, but I'm missing my husband terribly. I've been wanting to do an oral exam for him because I haven't been able to talk to him. And I just would like for him to hear that tonight.
2: Well, Brenda, we will take care of you, so take your time. And first tell everybody where you're calling from tonight, Brenda.
1: I'm actually calling from Mountain Freewater, Oregon right now, and my husband is in Ontario, Oregon. His name is Ian Pierce. If I could do it on air like this, I would rather do that so he can hear my voice.
2: Well, Brenda, that's the plan. So what would you like to tell Ian tonight? The whole world is listening, and hopefully he is too.
1: Hi, Ian. Hi, babe. I would like to tell you that I love you so much, and I miss you, and you have helped me change my life. And I am so very proud of you and how far you have come and how far we have come. You're the best husband, friend, and father anybody could ask for. I love you, and I miss you, and you're always on my mind.

0: Yo, what up? It's Usher on Sunday Night Slow Jams with R-Dub. Yeah, man.
1: But I don't understand why. See, it's burning me to hold on to this. I know this is something I gotta do, but that don't mean I want to. What I'm trying to say is that I love you. I feel like this is coming to an end, and it's better for me to

0: Sunday night slow jams continue. I just realized I didn't introduce myself. How rude. My name is R-Dub, just a guy who absolutely loves slow jams. I used to stay up late and listen to the radio when I was in elementary and junior high school and call up and dedicate slow jams to the girls that I was crushing on. And now I am that facilitator for you. So who are you madly and deeply in love with? Would you let me know? We'll let them know, and we'll let the whole world know. Welcome to Sunday Night Slow Jams.
1: Hey, my name is Stephanie, calling out of Mitchell, South Dakota. Just sending an oral expression to the love of my life, Tyson, in Florence, Colorado. If you hear me, baby, just know I got you. I'm holding you down, and I love you always, baby.
2: Hi, my name is Angel. I'm from Vancouver, Washington, and I'm sending out an oral message to my girl, Brittany, to let her know how blessed I am to have her, and I love her so much.
3: This is Aunta Sam from Inglewood, Ohio, and I just wanted to send a message out to Jacob Hyatt. He is the best boyfriend I've ever had, and he treats me like the queen that I am. I am so grateful for him, and there's no other lover I want to be with.
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0: All right, up next, we'll check the apology line. Phone number 877-209-0631. 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
2: Yeah, this goes out to Viviana Redondo in Tucson, Arizona, and then my beautiful daughter Yvette. I love you with all my heart. Daddy misses you, and I'm so sorry. I hope to see you guys soon. I love you.
3: This is Teresa Green calling from Decatur, Illinois, and I want to give an apology to my best friend for being very rude and silly. And I just wanted to say, best friend, I'm sorry, and it'll never happen again.
4: Yeah, this is Chris calling from Nevada, Sparks, Nevada. Doing a little apology to Jessica Dethler. I'm sorry things worked out the way they did. I miss you. I love you.

0: night, all good news. People coming together, people loving each other, people doing something so simple we used to be able to do everywhere, and it's a lost art, and that is simply to have a conversation. All that and more every Sunday night here on this radio station. My name is R-Dub. Thank you for being a part of it tonight.
1: Hello, this is Miana from Alaska. I just want to give an oral expression out to my husband, Jeremiah. I love you. Thank you for everything.
2: Hi, this is Katrina calling from Sacramento. Give an oral expression to my man, Pete Martinez. I love you, baby, and we're going to have a good night. I love you.
3: Mickey Buckles, Great Falls, Montana, going out to Alyssa Walkman. Just want to say happy birthday. Hope it's a good one, and things will be better.
4: This is Kaya Plotner from North Carolina. This is for Ian, but you owe me a soda, and this is for you because I miss you, and I'm thanking you so much for being my friend through the hard times.
0: Hold up. Did she say that he owed her a soda?
4: But you owe me a soda, and this is for you because I miss you, and I'm thanking you so much for being my friend through the hard times.
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And it, my heart is just, I can't believe I got you on the phone. He wrote me and told me about this radio station, and I didn't think I was going to get on. And I just finished writing him, and I told him, I got you, baby. I got you. I'm going to do it. I'm going to get on. So I hope he's listening tonight.

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Slowjams.com. These are your online expressions tonight. We'll drop some computer love from Xiomara to Aaron in Council Bluffs, Iowa. I love you. And thank you for everything. Long distance love from Taylor in Indianapolis for Jared in Litchfield, Kentucky. I love you and I'm cheering you on always. From Barbara to Julio in Pueblo, Colorado. I love you. You're my king and the most important person in the world. From Sephora to Jesse in Kennedy, Texas. I love you and I miss you. Cora Robert in Port St. Lucie, Florida says, happy birthday and I love you always and forever. These are online expressions from slowjams.com. Brandon and Marissa slow jamming with us 5 nights a week in Amarillo, Texas. Brandon says, I'd never.

0: ever be the same without you. From Dawn to Rashad in Baton Rouge, Louisiana, she's thinking about you. Walter and Harley in Lincoln, Nebraska. Good night to Mandy and David in San Antonio, Texas tonight. From Catherine to Timothy in Elmira, New York. And Trey and Kiana join us from Dallas, Texas tonight. Who are you? Where are you? Who's on your mind tonight? I need to know it all. Slowjams.com for an online expression. Or you can give us a call. You know what else you can do? You can apologize. If there's something you finally need to put to bed after all these years, it's never too late to say I'm sorry. We'll do that next and give you more Sunday night slow jams.
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2: Hi, this is Stephanie in Tucson, Arizona. I'd like to apologize to my husband, Renee, also in Tucson, Arizona. Baby, I'm so sorry about the past. I'm glad we have found our way back to each other, and we will soon be married as soon as you get home.
3: Hi, it's Ashley Cannon. I'm from Bountiful, Utah. I'm just wanting to say sorry to my husband, Alex Cannon, Weber County. I love you so much, babe. I love you more than anything in the world. I'm sorry that I hurt you.
4: This is Mary calling from Horsheads, New York. I would like to make an apology to my daughter, Brittany, in Elmira, New York. Baby girl, I love you, and I love our only granddaughter, our only grandchild, and I am so sorry.

0: Here we go. Sunday night slow jams from city to city and coast to coast with your special oral expressions. We have a phone number for you if you'd like to participate. If you'd like to be on the show tonight, I'll give you that number in about 40 seconds.
1: Hi, my name's Aaliyah. I'm from Farmersville, California. I'm calling to express an oral expression to my lover, Izzy. I love you so much. I hope you have sweet dreams.
2: Hey, R-Dub. This is Melinda out from Fort Worth, Texas. Wanted to give an oral expression for Celestino Vasquez. And you might not know this right now, but one day, you and I, we're going to get married.
3: David Pievich, Moriarty, New Mexico. I'd like to send an oral expression to my daughter, Catherine Pievich, in Higginsville, Missouri. Her dad does love her.
4: Hi, my name is Michaela from Tucson, Arizona. This is an oral expression for Seth.

0: 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This last 10 years together have truly just been so full of love, and I couldn't have asked for anyone better. I love you so much.
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1: Hello. I got your number from the radio. I'm trying to make an oral expression.
2: 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That is, that's exactly how it works. So thank you for listening to the radio tonight. What's your name, first of all?
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2: Ismael, where are you calling in from tonight?
1: I'm calling from Austin, Texas.
2: Beautiful. And who's your oral expression going out to?
1: My oral expression is going out to Jacqueline Maciel. We've been together for 5 years. And we got two amazing, beautiful daughters. And it's amazing spending my life with her. And I can't wait to marry her. Put a ring on a finger.
2: All right, you're a little late, man. Chop, chop. Ismael, listen, man, I wish you guys 5 more and then 50 more after that. And it looks like you got an amazing family. And I appreciate you spending some time with us tonight on the radio, my friend.
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Annabelle for Jaime in Midland, Texas. I love you.

And what we have is worth fighting for. I love that. Stephen Jean in Baxter, Minnesota, I love you and thank you for being you. And from Jasmine to Tyler in Warsaw, Indiana, I love you so much and I can't wait to marry you. 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Melinda is in Fort Worth, Texas tonight for Celestino in Iowa Park. Miss you and I'm thinking about you. It's me and you against the world. Bradley to Cali in Maine, thank you for holding it down and showing me a light in a very dark time. Allison in Wiley, Texas for Miguel in Ontario, Oregon. Nicole and Adrian are in Turlock, California tonight. Julissa and Adam in Uvalde, Texas. Rochelle and Jamel in Tulsa, Oklahoma. Paulina and Stephanie listen to us 5 nights a week in Corpus Christi, Texas on Hot Z 95. Adrian and Ashley in Grand Junction, Colorado. And Blanca and Fernando in San Marcos, Texas. I feel like we just took a trip around the world. We kind of did. You can send an online expression, slowjams.com. You can also call us. We will check the apology line when we return and kick off the fourth and final hour of tonight's Sunday Night Slow Jams. My name's R-Dub, and I'm glad you're here tonight. This hour is brought to you by YG, presenting Baby Monster, Choom.

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2: My name is Riri. I'm calling from Oklahoma City, Oklahoma. I want to tell Derek I'm very sorry. I've been in hell this past 6 months. And I know it's not your fault. You're doing everything in your power to get back to me. So I'm going to apologize and say I'm sorry, babe. I love you. See you when you get home.
3: My name is Ashley Martinez. I'm from Amarillo, Texas. I want to give a shout-out expression or expression to Javon Martinez, my husband. Baby, I miss you, and I'm sorry for everything you're wrong. Thank you for this another opportunity to be with you for a lifetime.
4: Hi, my name is Crystal. I was calling to make an apology to CJ. Those are his initials, a.k.a. Savage. Baby, I miss you, and I love you so much. I'm calling you to let you know that I'm here thinking about you. I'm going to do what I got to do to get on and get through this situation, but it ain't easy. But at the end of the day, I know I'll be back in your arms soon. So look out for me, and I think of you, and I'll try and call you again later. Love you.

0: Sunday night slow jams continue with R-Dub. We receive over 10,000 phone calls and emails every Sunday night. The mathematician in me will tell you that it is impossible to get everybody on every night. But what we will do is do our very best, as many folks on the air as possible. So let me turn it over to you. These are your oral expressions from city to city and coast to coast.
1: Hi, this is Alyssa calling from Stockton, California, and I like to make an oral expression to my boyfriend, Vic, to let him know that I love him and to have a blessed night. Mwah.
2: Hi, this is Christopher Nauta from Las Vegas, Nevada. This oral expression is going out to Sonny Guerrero out of Virginia. Just want to tell you, sorry, please forgive me. I'm sorry. I love you. And let's give us another chance.
3: Hello, this is Michelle. I'm from Colorado Springs, Colorado. I want to send an oral expression to the love of my life. His name is Victor, and thank you, God, for putting him into my life, because without him, I would be nothing.
4: Hey, everybody. This is Sandra from Portland. I want to send an oral expression to Gino out at OSP. We love you. We miss you. We can't wait for you to come home.
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2: All right, and what's your message to Kevin? What do you want to tell him?
1: Kevin, I love you, baby. I'm always thinking about you. I've been waiting all night to leave you this message. I can't wait to see you again. Mwah.
2: You even sealed it with a kiss. That's fantastic.
1: Always.

0: This is Junior from Burke, New Mexico, to my lady, Martina Ann Benali from Gallup, New Mexico. I'll see you soon, baby. Mwah.
1: Hi, this is Adri from San Angelo, Texas. I wanted to send a goodnight kiss to Jamal. Hey, baby, just want to let you know I was thinking about you. I love you. Mwah.
2: My name is Jesus. I'm calling from Bloomington, Texas. Just want to send a goodnight kiss for my girl, Sarah, from Victoria. Just want to let her know I miss her and I love her.
3: 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These are the Sunday Night Slow Jams. And we even have a weeknight version Monday through Thursday. 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Let them know you want to hang out with R-Dub, me, every night. I'll bring the slow jams. At very least, you and me, we've got a date next Sunday night. You're a part of Sunday Night Slow Jams just because you listen. I want to thank you for coming through tonight. Take care.
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14: Last year, I had back pain radiating down my right leg. 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I'm John Morgan of Morgan & Morgan. 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My life stopped. I now feel your pain. Just know at Morgan & Morgan, we got your back. I understand. Morgan means more.
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Your preset should already be here. And if it's not, can we really have a discussion about that? 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I mean, what are you thinking? 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I know you got school. I know you got all. Come on, lock

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0: with TikTok, Instagram, the guy you met at the bar, SoundCloud. 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

She'll be all right. 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

She'll be all right. 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
1: I hope the 4th of July was great for everybody in this room.
2: And yeah!
1: All of our listeners, Brooke and Jeffrey in the morning. Feels good to celebrate 250 for the U.S. of A.
2: Wow.
3: We look good.
2: And I was not here for all of those years, you guys, despite what you say.
3: Just have.
1: Allegedly. Well, how do we celebrate 250 on this show? By hyping up all the latest patriotic foods being released to the American public. Duh. Yes. Like a Dairy Queen right now. I'm going to show this picture to my hosts of their new Stars and Stripes Misty Slush Float.
3: Oh, that looks delicious on a hot day.
1: It's basically a combo of a cherry slushy, vanilla soft serve, and blue raspberry slushy topped with star-shaped sprinkles.
3: I've never had ice cream with slushy before. That looks good.
4: Sprinkles, nice touch.
2: Yeah, I mean, it looks like a really unhealthy parfait, and I'm here for it.
1: Oh, yeah. It looks so good. I think definitely everybody should go try it. And Dairy Queen isn't even sponsoring us to talk about it.
2: No, they're not.
1: Just

0: looks that amazing.
1: It looks like an ice cream headache in a cup.
0: Yes, but this one is available in small size for $250.
1: Hey.
0: Between the dates of July and... Oh.
1: What?
2: Uh-oh.
0: Oh,
1: Jeff,
0: no.
1: Don't tell
2: is
1: me.
2: It too late, Jeff?
0: I should have looked at this ahead of time.
1: Was it last week?
0: It ended yesterday.
2: What are you doing?
0: I wanted
1: to try this.
2: Come on.
0: Okay, so RIP to Dairy Queen Stars and Stripes Misty Slush Float.
2: I literally was excited for this.
0: We hardly knew ye.
1: Wow, Jeff.
0: Okay, that was my bad. But good news.
1: Oh, huh?
0: They still have some World Cup blizzards.
1: Oh, that's cute.
2: Now we're talking.
1: What is it in those?
0: I don't know what they are, but I'm guessing they probably have them.
1: Okay.
0: And Krispy Kreme just announced some 4th of July donuts.
2: Yay!
1: I don't trust you.
0: Which are available. Oh, crap.
2: Yeah,
0: okay.
2: No. Here we go.
0: Okay, no, those ended yesterday, too.
1: They're so cute.
0: All right, never mind.
1: Oh, they're so
0: but
1: cute.
0: But hey, still, World Cup blizzards, huh?
2: Yeah.
1: Am I right? You don't even know what that is.
3: Yeah.
0: I literally don't know. Anyway, let's just move on. We're going to get into our shock collar question of the day.
1: Yeah, before you get escorted from the studio.
0: Yeah, we're still doing that, right?
2: I don't know, Jeff. I don't trust you.
0: I think it's still on. Jake,
2: Brooke,
0: we still doing this?
2: We are.
0: Okay, good.
4: We just emerged from the annual nationwide barbecue coma known as 4th of July.
1: Meats.
2: You know what I figured out? Even burnt meats are good meats. Mm-hmm.
4: And for America's 250th birthday, we went hard.
5: Oh, yeah, we did.
4: The flag showed up on everything from paper plates to toilet plungers.
0: Mm-hmm.
4: We grilled enough meats to trigger a climate summit. And we lit off enough fireworks to make the International Space Station file a noise complaint.
2: Whoa.
0: Yeah, America.
4: But after all that red, white, and booming, I'm curious. Do we actually know anything about the history of this country?
3: Please don't ask us.
4: The hesitation was telling there.
0: Oh, God.
4: Let's show the world how not dumb us Americans really are during a special patriotic pop quiz edition of Plenty of 20.
1: Just answer Roosevelt. It's always Roosevelt.
3: Okay.
4: You gotta be specific, Brooke.
2: Isn't there two of them?
1: Yeah, that's why you have a good shot.
2: Got it.
4: Here's how it works. You say a number 1 through 20. I'll give you a simple question about American history that any third grader could probably get right.
2: This is gonna be hilarious.
4: Just answer it correctly to show how proud you are to be a citizen of the USA.
2: Yeah.
4: We'll start with the woman who lately has been the Amelia Earhart of somehow tripping over herself into a correct answer.
3: Hey.
4: That's Alexis.
6: All right, 9.
4: Number 9. Alexis, every 4th of July, Americans eat an estimated 150 million hot dogs.
2: Oh, my gosh.
4: Set off 225 million pounds of fireworks.
2: Yeah.
4: And spend $3.6 million on what item for their homes?
2: That threw me off. I was all into that. Now I don't understand.
1: I thought we were going into history, but okay.
3: Yeah.
1: Here we are.
3: What are you buying for your homes?
2: Buy
3: a
2: fireworks.
3: Lot of American flags.
2: Yeah.
1: Oh, not bad.
2: We buy barbecue.
1: It would have to be something that you have to buy every year.
3: Yeah, you don't buy an American flag every year, but
2: you have them. You
3: I'm gonna go American flag.
4: She's done it again.
3: Oh,
2: no way.
4: American flags, $3.6 million.
1: We are flag obsessed.
2: Yeah. Mm-hmm.
4: All right, Brooke, you're up.
1: 5.
4: Number 5. Which U.S. president... Oh, this could be a Roosevelt question.
2: Uh-oh. Just say Roosevelt. Lock it in.
4: Which U.S. president refused to celebrate Independence Day because he believed the country should honor July 2nd instead, because that's when Congress voted to break away from Britain? Was it Thomas Jefferson, John Adams, George Washington, or Georgie Washington, George's mischievous twin brother?
2: Oh, he's got a dark mustache.
1: Oh my God. Well, from the musical Hamilton, I feel like good old Johnny Adams and George Washington weren't the best of friends. Same with Jefferson. They're kind of like separate.
4: Did you learn that from a rap?
1: I'm going to say John Adams didn't know when to pick his battles, and that's why he's not really remembered much in this country.
2: Oh.
1: So we're going to go with John Adams.
4: Brooke thinks John Adams has weird priorities, and he does.
0: Oh, my God.
3: So Hamilton is a history lesson.
1: Yeah, for sure.
4: All right, we're 2 for 2 on American history questions. Jose, we're over to you. 5 and 9 have been chosen.
2: 13 for the 13 colonies, baby.
4: All right. Oh. What color was the first White House 4th of July celebration?
2: White, duh.
4: Is it white? That's an option.
2: Oh.
4: White, gray, red brick, or covered in patriotic glitter?
2: It wasn't red brick. They would have to knock it all down. Patriotic glitter I really like.
4: Mm-hmm.
2: I

0: bet you it was gray. And they were like, this is a stupid celebration. We got to paint this bad boy. This looks awful. Maybe they messed up and they went gray, question mark?
1: Gray, question mark? I'll put a period on that and give you a ding as well. It was unpainted gray stone. The White House wasn't painted until after the War of 1812. There was a little fire in there in the meantime.
0: Oh, yeah, that's right.
1: Early 4th of July celebrations took place before the famous white exterior. So we're 3 for 3. Jeffrey, we're over to you.
0: Okay.
2: I'll go 20.
1: Jeffrey, 3 U.S. presidents died on the 4th of July.
3: Oh.
1: Which one was not one of them?
3: Ooh.
1: Which of these did not die on 4th of July?
2: The least patriotic of them. Okay, go for it.
1: James Monroe.
2: Okay.
1: Thomas Jefferson.
2: Mm-hmm.
1: John Adams. Or George Washington?
3: Ooh.
2: Just to be clear, are we saying George Washington or Georgie Washington?
1: George.
2: I'm assuming he died early.
1: No eye, no mustache.
2: Okay. Well, I'm just going to take a page out of Michael Jackson's playbook here.
1: Okay,
2: and
1: terrible.
2: Say it's as easy as ABC, the first three you gave me.
1: Monroe, Jefferson, and Adams. So you're saying George Washington did not die on 4th of July?
2: No, he's the least patriotic.
1: Okay. Oh, wow. Jefferson says George, and he's right.
3: Hey.
2: That's why he's on the $1 bill, the lowest amount.
1: Exactly.
3: Not because he's the first president.
2: No, he's the worst. Okay.
1: Everybody got theirs right, and so I'm going to have to go to Alexis for a tiebreaker. Can't she do it again? Because I'm in control here, and that's what America's all about. Alexis, the first Independence Day celebration in 1777 included a 13-gun salute, and what else? Was it a bald eagle magic show, a pie-eating contest, or fireworks?
3: Can you imagine someone pulling a bald eagle out of a hat?
2: Oh, yes. I thought the bald eagle pulls a bunny out of a hat.
3: Oh. Or you imagined him as the magician.
2: I thought the eagle was the magician, right?
1: It could be.
4: I don't know. I love that, but I'm just going to say fireworks.
3: Oh,
1: Alexa says fireworks. She's right. Philadelphia celebrated with fireworks and no bald eagle magic. That means, Alexis, you've won today's Plenty of 20.
2: All right. Well, okay. Alexis, you get to choose who gets shocked today. They're going to be singing Summer of 69.
3: Oh.
2: Nice. By Bryan Adams. Who's it going to be?
4: Let's go, Brooke.
1: Thank
4: you
1: God.
4: Love musicals.
3: This isn't from a musical.
4: Whatever.
1: I would like a Bryan Adams musical.
5: I got my first real six string. Bought it at the Five and Dime.
2: That was your shot caller question of the day. Mm-hmm. We're going to do a phone tap coming up right after this.
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2: Is there a day that goes by on this show where we don't talk about AI? It's Brooke and Jeffrey in the morning.
3: No, AI has told us to talk about them.
2: So. Yeah, I mean, it's literally everywhere. It's in our cars, in our toys. And when it comes to our appliances, it's been in those for years.
3: Oh, yeah.
2: And frankly, they're getting too smart.
4: Ooh. Yeah.
2: And I know that because a woman bought a smart fridge recently, and she's about to get a call from the manufacturer to say, thanks to your fridge, we know what's really going on inside your home. And we are worried.
4: Uh-oh.
2: It's your phone tap right after this.
5: Hello?
3: Hi, is this Fabi Harlow?
5: Yeah, hi. Who's this?
3: Hi, Fabi. This is Davina with World Appliances. You recently purchased a few items from us not too long ago. Do I have that right?
5: Yes, I did.
3: Fantastic. So the reason for my call is in the middle of the night yesterday, your fridge sent us an appliance distress signal.
5: What?
3: It usually just means a fridge door has been left open too long or maybe something heavy fell inside, but not this time.
5: I mean, everything's fine. I didn't know it would alert you.
3: Oh, yeah. They check in all the time. And your fridge actually sent us pictures.
5: Pictures of what?
3: Well, I don't want to alarm you, but it shows a very old woman, I'm guessing 60s or 70s, with glasses, opening the fridge to get a snack in the middle of the night.
5: Excuse me?
3: Are you aware of someone breaking into your home, an intruder, or?
5: No one broke into my home. That was probably me.
3: Oh.
5: I'm not in my 60s.
3: Oh, 50s. I am so sorry about that.
5: No. Wow. That is so rude. I don't even know why you're guessing my age, but no, I'm in my 40s. Like,
3: oh, I am so sorry about that. The pictures were in black and white. Very hard to see.
5: I'm sorry. Can you just tell me, why are you calling me again?
3: Yes. So at this point, I do need to tell you that your refrigerator has initiated a grievance.
5: A grievance?
3: Mm-hmm.
5: What does that even mean?
3: Basically, the fridge doors are opening and closing too often, and it can't routinely cool. And I don't want to say this, but maybe you're snacking too much.
4: Oh.
5: Excuse me. That is so rude. I don't snack too much. I eat a regular amount. The doors aren't opening and closing too much.
3: Totally. And I felt bad even saying that.
5: It doesn't sound like it. It sounds like you're having fun with this, actually.
3: It's not me. It's just your fridge.
5: Well, I don't appreciate the fridge tattling on me because you know what? I own it. And whatever I want to do with it, that's what I do.
3: Okay, then you're not going to want to hear this, but I do have to tell you that I'm very concerned your fridge is about to enter a stage one protest.
5: Stage one protest of what? It's a fridge.
3: It's a smart fridge. It's not a fridge, okay?
5: Well,
3: it's not just
5: smart,
3: a fridge.
5: It wouldn't be doing this. It would just make food cold, and that's it.
3: And that's the problem. In a stage one protest, it will attempt cold air withholding.
5: Cold air withholding? So it stops being a refrigerator?
3: Only after 7 p.m. That's
5: after 7? So all my food goes bad after 7 p.m.? What much sense does that make?
3: I'm just trying to let you know what is going on and what your smart fridge is programmed to do.
5: Okay, then let me ask you, who's in charge?

0: or the machine? Because it sounds like, to me, you're choosing the machine over me.
1: Oh, no, this is not good.
0: You're right. This is not good. Oh. This is awful.
1: No, no. I just got another alert. It appears that your smart fridge is attempting to communicate with your other appliances.
0: What?
1: Not good. Yeah. Your dishwasher just sent a message to your fridge labeled, "Stay strong, brother."
0: What in the world is going on right now?
1: I see this every so often where these smart appliances will do what they need to do when they think they're in a hostile work environment.
0: Hostile work environment? I mean, I am literally just getting up in the middle of the night to get a snack.
1: I get it.
0: That's not hostile.
1: I get what you're saying. But just for safety precautions, we probably need to reach out to your neighbors about this.
0: My neighbor? What are my neighbors need to do with my fridge? That doesn't make any sense.
1: Your appliances could contact their appliances via Wi-Fi. You'd have a full-on coup, and nobody wants that.
0: So my refrigerator can tell my neighbor's refrigerator not to be a refrigerator?
1: Oh my
0: because
1: God.
0: I got a snack in the middle of the night. I wanted an apple.
1: Hold that.
0: I wanted an apple
1: on.
0: At 11 p.m.
1: I've seen one more alert. Microwave requesting meeting with management.
0: Oh my God. Do you know how stupid that sounds?
1: Yes. Yes, I do know that. And so does your husband, Tony, because he's the one that set you up for this prank phone call.
0: Wait, what?
1: This is actually Brooke for the radio show, Brooke and Jeffrey in the Morning. I don't know anything about your smart appliances.
0: Oh my God. Oh my gosh. I was like pulling my hair out. I was like, I'm not very tech savvy, but this is crazy.
1: Listen, I would never shame a snacker, ever.
0: You know what pissed me off the most with everything you said is when you said I was 60, 70 years old. Like, oh my God, that is so, like, I don't care about the appliances, but you're going to come for my age? Like, no way, no.
1: You know, we never look good in front of our fridges, am I right?
0: No, no, we don't.
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1: When I was on the phone with my mom the other week,
2: oh man,
1: she kept asking if we were going to do any new segments.
2: Yeah, she really, really honed in on that for
1: a while.
2: Yeah,
1: it was kind of,
3: so many too.
1: Kind of rude
2: and
1: that she was implying that.
2: It felt like she didn't actually even listen to the segments we do now.
1: Well, I hope that she's listening, because
2: I doubt it.
1: We have a brand new idea that no other show is bold enough to try.
3: Wow.
1: It's called Wheel of Content.
2: Oh.
1: And management here at the station has already begged us, please don't air it. I'll even read the email they sent saying, if you choose to go to dead air for 7 minutes, we would prefer that instead. But we're going to put our jobs on the line for this.
2: Wait.
3: Okay.
1: At least
2: we're going to put your job on
1: the line. Well, Brooke is going to do it, because she said if it doesn't work out, she will quit the show after a brand new wheel of content.
2: Yeah.
1: It's coming up
2: right
1: after this.

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4: It's a warm morning out there for us today, with temperatures in the upper to low 70s across the area. Now, the mugginess has not gone away, and it likely won't for some time, which will continue to make our afternoons feel extremely hot and uncomfortable. Highs will be in the mid-90s, but the heat index will be around 105 or higher. Scattered storms will pop up in the afternoon. From the ABC 27 First to Know Weather Center, I'm meteorologist Ryan Gold.
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3: If you're just joining us, Andre's first date with Kim was a series of almosts, but not quite.
4: Yeah.
3: He almost made it to dinner.
4: Uh-huh.
3: Almost made it to her place.
4: Mm-hmm.
3: Almost got a bottle of wine. We don't even know if he actually made it home that night. He may have gotten just locked out of his car and slept on the side of the road.
4: Oh, but he almost got there.
3: Almost. Uh-huh. He's just having that kind of luck lately. But hopefully, with Brooke in the room, we can change it.
5: Yeah, bro.
4: Oh, I'm lucky?
3: Yeah, Brooke, you want to tap it for good luck?
4: Dude, I am the worst. If there is a 50-50 chance, it fails.
5: Yeah.
4: Oh. I am not lucky.
3: Okay, Alexis, do you want to tap it?
6: Why not?
3: Okay.
5: Well, okay.
3: There we go.
5: So someone's going to be excited hearing that.
3: Andre, we're all tapping it for you. How does it feel?
7: I feel lucky right now.
4: Oh, okay. I love that you think our show's the one that's going to turn this around for you.
3: I mean, at this point, she's not responding to him, so how much worse could it possibly get?
4: I want you guys to go out again. I really do.
3: Yeah.
7: Me too.
5: Or just go out, right?
4: Oh, that's true.
3: That's right. Go out for the first time. So let's see if we can make that happen. I'm going to dial Kim's number right now. Hopefully she picks up. But here we go.
8: Hello?
3: Hey, is this Kim?
8: Yes. Who's this?
3: Hey, Kim, this is a radio show called Brooke and Jeffrey in the Morning.
4: We are so thankful you answered the phone. Yeah.
5: Good morning, Kim.
8: Okay, hi.
4: Sorry, Kim, across a little overeager.
5: It is a little weird.
3: We're all very eager to talk to you because we've heard a lot about you from one of our listeners, a guy named Andre, that you were supposed to go out with recently.
8: Oh, God. That guy.
4: What'd you say about him?
8: That guy, yeah.
3: That guy. He is that guy.
4: Yeah.
3: And,
5: ooh, nice, Jeff.
3: And we do this segment called the Second Date Update, where basically we try to help two listeners reconnect after a first date or if something went wrong. We heard that you two had a date planned, and it never really happened.
8: This is throwing me all off. This is
4: it's throwing you off.
8: Radio call. Yeah, the radio is calling me about.
4: Yep.
3: Yeah, no, my voice does have that sort of hypnotizing effect on people, so I'll try to slow it down.
4: I don't think it was a good thing, Jeff.
3: Okay, well,
5: this is a different situation.
4: Yeah. I just,

0: We're still normal people.
1: Can we just say, like, he told us about the interaction at the gas station, and, like, that is so cool. Like, this just doesn't happen very often, that you run into somebody and sparks immediately fly.
2: A real meet cute.
0: Yeah.
3: Yeah. Usually you get robbed at those gas stations by those dudes, but so he just had you tap his ticket.
0: Wait, did he pickpocket you? We didn't ask.
3: That's a fair point.
1: No, I want to hear about the interaction from your perspective.
4: I don't know. It was kind of flirty, fun. I loved to smile.
1: Okay.
0: All right.
1: Yeah.
3: Okay. So he felt a lot of those things too, and he said he was really excited to meet up with you, and he told us there was a date plan that didn't quite happen. Then a hangout was planned. That also didn't quite happen.
0: Yeah.
3: So can we just safely assume that you're like 10 out of 10 frustrated with him?
4: Oh, absolutely. That would be an understatement.
3: Okay.
1: But listen, he did say that you gave your blessing for him to go to the work event instead of the date. So
4: it didn't make me very happy, but hey, I was rolling with it. At this point, we were destined with our gas station meetup.
1: Okay. They were still on the same page.
3: But you say that, so what changed your mind? Because according to him, you've stopped responding to his texts.
4: I would say what really changed my mind is when he went to pick up the bottle of wine.
1: What?
4: At the store. Yeah.
1: Why?
3: What?
4: No lie. That guy called me from the liquor store 3 or 4 times.
0: What?
4: I mean, just going back and forth about which wine he should buy.
1: Oh,
4: he's like, bro, I don't know which one you would like. Do you like red? Do you like white? What about pink? Should it be California? Maybe a foreign. He's like, I don't know. He's sending me photos. Like, he really couldn't decide on the bottle of wine.
1: You got multiple texts and multiple calls just trying to pick out one bottle of wine?
4: For 30 minutes.
3: He didn't tell us that he had called you from the wine place.
1: He also didn't tell us it took him 30 minutes to pick up one bottle of wine. Yeah. No wonder it got too late.
3: Sure, but in his defense, a lot of dudes like have no experience with wine and they don't know what to do. So
0: it is an art to pick one out.
2: If someone doesn't tell you a type, just bring any.
1: Yeah. Or ask the worker there. Like, hey man, I got $15 to spend. What do I buy?
3: Well, you know what they say about making eye contact in a wine store.
0: It's like a gas station.
1: I don't think so.
0: You don't want to get shanked with a wine cork.
4: Even after he got the wine, it was even more of a dilemma for him. Like, hey, is it too late for me to come over?
1: Oh.
4: Which highway should I take?
0: Oh, no.
4: Do you think it'd be easier to take the back street?
1: Oh,
0: dude,
1: okay.
0: It's like his indecisiveness almost shows weakness
1: or something. I'm trying to defend him, but I'm triggered.
3: Yeah.
1: That is hard for me.
4: It's a pattern.
3: Okay, so his indecisiveness definitely turned you off.
1: Do
3: you feel like this is a good time to tell her that he's listening on the other line?
1: Don't
3: or should we wait
1: like
3: more
1: that.
3: To
0: Maybe
3: do
0: it's
3: that?
0: Not.
1: Do it.
3: Okay, I'm going to go for it. Kim, I have to tell you, Andre's been on the other line of this call listening and wants to talk to you.
4: Are you sure if he wants to talk to me?
3: I would assume so, but I don't know. Andre, are you there?
5: I'm here, yeah. I mean, I don't think I was being that indecisive, like, really. Like, maybe a little bit, but, like, I wanted to give you the options. You weren't there. Like, maybe I gave you too many options or, like, not enough. Was I being too vague on the phone?
1: Dude, this
5: like,
1: is not helping.
3: Okay.
1: This is not helping.
3: Kind of doing it, dude.
4: Andre, you're doing it right now. You're literally all over the place.
5: I'm sorry. I can't help it. I'm nervous.
3: Well, I mean, I can understand. Like, when you want somebody to like you, when you want to impress them, you want to be able to deliver. And sometimes you don't know. You're overcorrecting.
1: He's an overthinker.
0: True. But I was just going to say, overthinking can be the opposite problem.
1: It's a positive way to spin it, for sure.
5: I see what you guys are saying, how I can, like, definitely come across that way. But on the other hand, I think I'm just weighing my options a lot of the time. Like, that's how I feel like it is. So, I don't know.
1: You don't know. Okay. That's the problem. That right there is the...
3: We make some good points, but some points are not good that we make.
1: I don't know.
5: Yeah, basically.
3: Okay.
0: All right.
1: I mean, you got to prove to her that you can be a decisive person who can make a choice and stick with it and be confident in the road you're taking.
3: Andre, go ahead. Talk to Kim decisively.
5: I would like to go out with you again. We can figure out what kind of wine we can get ahead of time.
3: No. You don't want to figure it out.
0: Just tell me what to buy.
5: But, like, seriously, I'll be a gentleman. We can go out at night. We can go out in the afternoon. We can get...

0: Got a 6 a.m. cup of coffee, like whatever you want to do.
1: Wow. See,
2: Andre, I still don't think that you're really grasping where I'm coming from, because even before you went to your work thing, you literally spent 10 minutes on the phone just going back and forth with me on if you should go.
1: Oh,
2: do you not recognize
3: the
2: that?
3: Work thing.
1: That's right.
0: I mean, I don't know what to say. I mean, a lot of good points are getting made, but
1: I think it's more like, Andre, what happened to the guy at the gas station that knew right in the moment that he to seize the day, ask the girl out, and make it happen?
3: That's true. He needed to get his scratch ticket tapped.
1: That was attractive.
4: I don't want to know how long he spent choosing which scratch ticket to buy.
5: Yeah. Kim just wants gas station vibes. Can you get gas station vibes?
0: When that happened, I didn't even have time to think. It was like a split-second decision.
1: I think that's what you say. Less thinking. Yeah. I mean, we don't actually often promote that very often.
5: So let's practice right now. Do you want to go on another date with Kim? We'd pay for it.
0: Yes.
5: Perfect.
1: Yay!
5: Good job.
3: Right away, he knew it.
5: Now the hard part
3: knew.
5: Is getting Kim to agree. Yeah. Kim, would you like to go out on another date with Andre? Because, again, we would fund that date.
1: He knows what the problem is, right? And I think maybe he can improve before the next time. He deserves one more chance.
0: I could improve. I'm hoping I do. I'm just really hoping there's another chance that I don't.
1: No.
2: Oh, my God.
5: What do you
2: think? You're doing it right now.
0: I'm trying.
5: We need a yes or no. Now you're being indecisive.
2: No, I'm going to have to pass.
5: Oh.
1: Dang
5: but
1: it.
5: Maybe.
1: No.
5: No.
2: No, maybe. I'm not indecisive. I'm very, very sure.
5: All right.
3: Double down.
5: Andre, dude, I'm sorry.
0: What do I do with this bottle of wine that's just sitting in my car then?
1: Okay.
3: Oh, you kept the wine.
1: You go back to a gas station. You find another attractive woman.
4: Yeah.
3: Just hand it to her.
4: You're ready.
5: Tell her to tap it.
1: Yeah.
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7: The other night, I did a little experiment, and I sent our technical director, Ashton, out to the bars, and I said, do whatever it takes to get rejected by a woman.
8: I gotta tell you, Jeff, it was very tough.
7: Yeah. He tried everything, talking about passing kidney stones.
9: Oh, that's not attractive.
10: Didn't work.
7: He asked one to count the moles on his back.
10: Mm-hmm. Wow.
9: Oh, no.
7: He even invited one over to his parents' house for a home-cooked meal made by his dad.
10: Well, I mean, who's
9: actually would say yes to that.
10: Who's going
9: to
10: pass that opportunity?
9: Yeah, that's like legit.
7: Zero rejections the entire night.
10: Wow.
7: All the ladies wanted Ashton.
10: He must have been in that same leather jacket he's wearing right now.
7: Who could blame? But I don't know what it takes to be given our fake number. We are going to meet some of the lucky few, though, who managed to pull it off when we play their awkward messages in a brand new loser line coming up at 7:10.
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3: What's up with you?
4: Wait a minute, is this the right number?
5: It's the loser line.
3: Come on, just call me back.
6: If you haven't heard the loser line before, it works like this. Let's say someone approaches you while you're on a remote hike out in the wilderness and uses this charming pickup line on you.
7: Hey, are you a campfire?
8: No. Oh.
7: Because you're super hot, and I want some more of you.
3: Mm. That was good, though.
8: Yeah.
3: But I guess you're all alone in the woods.
8: Yeah. I mean, even with that voice, it's still creepy. Yeah.
6: Well, whatever you do, don't unleash your entire can of bear mace straight into his eyeballs.
8: Aww.
6: Instead,
3: ouch.
6: Tell him once he reaches the next trailside bathroom to go look in the mirror and see the phone number that you wrote down on his forehead. He will never know that it's the number to the loser line.
8: That's right.
6: So hopefully he calls it and leaves an awkward voicemail that we can play on the air. Voicemails like this one.
9: Next message.
10: Hey-o! It's Dick. Whoa. Not sure how many guys you met at the street fair on Saturday.
8: Oh.
10: But you probably remember me. I was the one who stopped talking mid-sentence because I thought I saw a hawk. And I did. They are actually really rare in this area this time of year. Honestly, I'm kind of a bird guy. Do you like birds? Hopefully you do, because we should definitely hang out and look for some together. You know? All right. Over and out. All right.
3: Does he think that the girl's going to be impressed? Like, oh my God, that was a goldfinch. That was so good.
8: Goldfinch. That was actually his mating call. And I don't think you should make fun of it.
3: Brooke's a woman, she can understand it.
6: Brooke was extremely turned on by it. I saw her fanning herself each time.
8: That's how I was cleaning myself and
3: rustling
8: my feathers, doing a little dance in a circle like a little bird.
6: The mating ritual has begun. Oh my.
9: Next message.
11: Hey, it's Ron. I was your waitress the other night with the elbow scab, if you remember. So sorry to call you like this. It's just that, like, I can't stop thinking about what happened when I dropped the food off at your table and the sound that I made. Because, you know, just to be clear, my foot skidded across the tile, so the sound was not like the sound that it sounded like. Okay, with my foot.

0: didn't make that noise with my, but I mean, I made the noise with my shoe, you know? So anyway, like, I need to clarify that. Cause after I walked away, I realized I might've looked or, you know, sounded or like smelled different from your angle. But, I keep thinking about you laughing when I asked if you needed anything else. And like, it was nice cause you actually thought that was funny and not just something I have to say for my job, which was cool. So, yeah, so we should hang out and maybe make some other noises or nope, never mind. That sounded insane. Okay, yeah, bye.
1: Next message.
2: Oh, wow. Hey,
3: you know, to have the confidence to do that in front of someone and then still call them is incredible.
4: That sounded like confidence to you?
3: Well, I mean, she made the call.
4: She did.
2: Yeah.
5: It's like she had one of those tough conversations, but it was just her.
3: Yeah.
5: Way. Like, we need to have a talk.
3: And no one believes it was the shoe.
5: No, it was not.
4: I think either way, we have a new leader for the female category, at least, of most awkward voicemail of the year.
3: Oh, so. Wow.
5: That's up there.
4: But look, if you really want to hear some weird noises, you should go to the Brooke and Jeffrey YouTube page.
5: Yes.
4: Click on literally any video, and the things that enter your ears, whether it's a phone tap or a second date or awkward call, whatever it is, I promise, will haunt you for the rest of your day.
5: Oh.
3: What a beautiful promise.
4: Yeah. Sounds like a good time to me.
5: So you want them to go.
4: Yeah. Head over there. Subscribe. Do some damage to your ears.
5: Okay.
4: Anyway, let's get back to the clips.
1: Next message.
6: Hey, it's me again. I know you said to call you next week, but just couldn't wait. Because I wanted to let you know, like, I upgraded my cologne situation. So it's like I'm pretty much a new person. You know what I mean? And at least I smell like a new person. But yeah, no, I went back to that mall kiosk. Yeah, the worker convinced me to try like a different bottle, and it's called Bold But Approachable, which I think is what you were trying to say about me, right? Right? Anyway, I have proof it's working because I went to the grocery store earlier, walking past like dish area, and I saw one of the workers just like look up from like filleting a salmon. I was like, whoa, it's that powerful. You know what I mean? That's new. That's new for me. And normally I go completely undetected at that place. But for the record, I'm not just putting it on my neck. I'm spraying it like everywhere. You know what I mean? And I will say it stings a bit in certain places, but if, you know, no pain, no gain. Right? Right? Am I right? Anyway, call me back and you can smell for yourself.
1: Oh. Next message.
3: Oh, I feel like I can smell him through the phone.
2: Yeah.
3: I have an instant headache.
4: I've never heard that flex before, that I smell stronger than a freshly gutted fish.
5: Yeah.
4: I made the guy filleting a halibut's eyes water.
3: Yes.
1: Next message.
7: Miley, it's Ryder from the Charlie Puth concert. Sorry, I had to call and tell you I got it. I got the gum. Do you remember how I said I was going to try and grab Charlie's gum if he ever spit it out at the show? Well, he did. He did it and literally got down on my hands and knees and started searching the floor over by the stage. And after about 15 minutes, boom, there it was. Bright blue, still warm. I just can't believe I got it. Like, oh man, this is going to be huge for my collection. Huge. Because I've already got gum from Mark McGrath, the rhythm guitarist from Machine Gun Kelly, and one of Doja Cat's backup dancers. But this is like authentic A-list celebrity chewed gum. So I wonder how much it'll fetch on eBay. Like at least in the hundreds, maybe thousands. I don't know. But anyway. There's a couple of shows coming up. Robin Thicke is coming soon. Vanilla Ice. And, Pauly D is going to be at some festival next week. But I don't know if this gum is actually worth anything. So, yeah. But you're like my chewed gum lucky charm, man. If I know any VIP gum opportunities coming up, let me know.
3: Okay.
5: Wow. There's going to be a lot of gum at the Pauly D concert.
4: Oh, yeah.
5: I hear that guy just always has a package.
3: Pauly D would just give it to you.
5: Yeah.
3: Like, if you just ask him to spit it out in your hand, he probably would.
4: Remember, you can hit up our YouTube page at Brooke and Jeffrey and find all of our content that we post, our second dates, our phone taps, and video of us reacting to each and every Loser Line clip. We've got a phone tap coming up for you right after this.
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1: Brooke, do you do play dates for your kids with other families?
2: Yeah, for sure.
1: And do you secretly judge them once you leave their house because their floors aren't as nice and clean as yours are?
2: No, Jeff. One, my floors are dirty. And two, I drop the kids and leave.
1: Okay.
2: I don't stay.
3: Wow, just
2: who
3: drop them
2: stays?
3: On the ground.
1: Yeah, because that house is too gross for you to ever step foot inside. We know. You could say what you want for radio, but we know what you're thinking.
3: I feel like you just throw the kids into the house and run.
2: Yeah.
1: And one of our listeners wanted to prank their neighbor down the street because their kids recently started playing together.
2: Oh, that's cute.
1: It is cute, but it has caused an unusual problem.
2: Uh-oh.
1: She isn't aware of it until we call her in your phone tap right now.
4: Hello?
1: Hey, is this Tori?
4: This is she.
1: Hi, this is Greg Stoner. I'm Carrie's husband from down the street.
4: Oh, hi, Greg. How are you?
1: Hi, I'm doing okay. I know we haven't met before, but our son Kyle has been over to your house a few times recently. For play dates?
4: He has. We adore Kyle. Yeah.
1: Thank you for saying that. But look, we've actually been having some problems at home.
4: Oh.
1: And I don't want to, you know, blame you or your family and your lifestyle, but if I had to put my finger on it, it is pretty much your fault.
4: Oh.
1: So
4: I have no idea what you're talking about. Mm-hmm. What's going on?
1: Well, you've been feeding Kyle whenever he comes over, right?
4: Oh, yeah, absolutely.
1: Okay, well, see.
4: Is there an allergy that I wasn't aware of? I am so sorry.
1: No allergy. It's just the other day when Kyle was over there, he came back home talking about the

0: snacks that you gave him. Something about like yogurt covered raisins.
1: Yeah. Is that I'm sorry, I wasn't aware that there was an issue with yogurt covered raisins.
0: No. He loves them.
1: Okay.
0: In fact, he never had them before.
1: Well, I don't see a problem with that.
0: Well, it's because when he came home, he basically said, "Dad, why do you and Mom feed me pig slop compared to the McKinsey's?"
1: I get it. I am so sorry.
0: I'm sorry. Did you laugh at that?
1: No.
0: Because that was my kid disrespecting me and his mom right to our faces.
1: I think that there's just a misunderstanding here.
0: You seem to think it's funny.
1: No, I don't think it's funny. I'm sorry that I laughed. I was just thrown by his response because Kyle seems to be very respectful.
0: Yeah, he is very respectful at your house.
1: I am so sorry that happened.
0: I know you're sorry, but it just started happening. Well, and now you're suddenly having all these amazing foods and these amazing snacks. You started going off about the organic cheese sticks and these fruit kebabs that you made.
1: I mean, it sounds like you're irritated by this, but for our family, we believe in healthy snacks for our children.
0: Got it. So you're saying you're a better parent than me. Cool.
1: Excuse me?
0: Yeah, I mean, I probably shouldn't even be allowed to have kids because I've raised them so terribly on Chef Boyardee and Frankenberry cereal, right?
1: Okay, I don't want to do this anymore.
0: Yeah, so how about this? I'll come by a little later today. I'll drop off a few bags of cheesy pork rinds and off-brand full-fat Pop-Tarts.
1: Okay, Greg, you are more than welcome to come over, but you can feed your child before he comes over here to play with my son, Devin.
0: Oh, you'd like that, wouldn't you? You would love to smell the Funyun rings on my child's breath.
1: What?
0: And then judge me silently for being a horrible father.
1: This is insane. You need to just stop.
0: Yeah, I will stop by your house later today and drop off a Costco-sized load of processed food.
1: Nope.
0: So you can feed it to my son.
1: And you are welcome to bring it over when he is here, but we're not going to leave it in our house just on the off chance that he happened to come over.
0: Oh, what are you worried about? That your son is going to like my crap? Are you scared?
1: Believe me, I am not scared, but we're not going to have
0: that. Okay, let's have him eat a Cheeto and see how he feels about it.
1: My son is not eating a Cheeto.
0: Oh, yeah, exactly. You're intimidated.
1: I'm not intimidated.
0: Frito-Lay scares you.
1: This is getting ridiculous. I don't even know what we're talking about anymore.
0: We're talking about you. Apparently, you're the mom of the year, feeding the kids all the perfect food. Meanwhile, I'm garbage dad over here.
1: Then give me my award, and we can call it a day.
0: You know what? I got a better idea. You can give Kyle whatever you want, but when my wife comes to pick him up, you pack some of your high-end fancy schmancy snacks into a garbage bag, and we could take it home for our family.
1: Great. Then
0: and use separate Ziplocs, because I don't like my salty mixed with my sweet.
1: You just called me telling how horrible this stuff was, and now you want me to pack you bags full of it to your house? You can go to the grocery store just like anybody else can.
0: I'm not going to use my own money to pay for that.
1: Then don't do it.
0: Right, then pack my stuff and like it.
1: You are out of control. These are asinine ideas. Just go eat an apple.
0: What are we going to do here, Tori? How are we going to handle this? Are you going to feed my family from now on, or should I tell you this is a prank phone call? It's up to you.
1: What?
0: It's a prank call because your friend Carrie from down the street set you up for a phone tap.
1: Oh, my God.
0: Yeah, my real name is Jeff from Brooke and Jeffrey in the morning. I'm sorry to do this to you.
1: I'm over here, like, losing my mind. Like, are we really screaming at each other about Cheetos?
0: Yeah.
1: What is going on?
0: Well, that's the four main food groups at our house. Cheetos, corn syrup, trans fats, and red dye number 7.
1: It's all that organic treat.
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2: 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Is it that they have blonde hair? A fake tan? A strange allergy to only certain types of eyelash glue?
3: Wait a minute. Okay.
2: These are just guesses. I don't really know.
4: Those are bad guesses.
2: You say so, Alexis.
5: 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Yeah.
2: 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Yet he still managed to cancel on a girl, not once, but twice in the same night.
5: Whoa!
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3: Yes.
2: Right after this.
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0: It's a warm morning out there for us today, with temperatures in the upper to low 70s across the area. Now, the mugginess has not gone away, and it likely won't for some time, which will continue to make our afternoons feel extremely hot and uncomfortable. Highs will be in the mid-90s, but the heat index will be around 105 or higher. Scattered storms will pop up in the afternoon. From the ABC 27 First to Know Weather Center, I'm meteorologist Ryan Gold.
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4: Don't make eye contact.
2: Jose's on to something.
5: Yeah, I did.
2: Experts say don't look at anyone.
3: Oh.
2: Don't talk to anyone. If you do, there's a 64% chance you're getting robbed or followed home.
3: Wait a minute. I talk to everybody when I go into convenience stores.
4: Yeah, you're the sketchy one, Brooke.
3: Oh.
4: They're scared of you.
2: It's weird. You just got to go in, grab your Slim Jim, put $20 on pump 3, and get out.
4: Yo, literally.
2: One of our listeners, Andre, either didn't know about that rule or just chose not to follow it.
3: Thank you.
2: Because he got into a conversation with a woman, and yikes, it led to a date.
3: Hey, oh, look at that.
2: I'm
3: not
2: curious.
3: One robbing in place.
2: I want to know how that happened. Andre, welcome to the show, man.
6: Hey, yeah, I was actually looking for someone to rob, so that's
3: Well, maybe you stole her heart.
6: That
3: was for Alexis.
4: That was a good transition.
7: I knew someone was going to say it.
2: Yeah, someone's got it. Okay, anyway. So, what happened in the convenience store? How did you meet this girl?
6: I was walking out. She was walking in. It was just super classic. She kind of just got me like a look, you know?
4: Okay.
3: I don't know. What look in that quick moment?

0: can you give?
1: Like, coming out of the gas station. Don't you give a look when you're flirty? Like, smize or whatever?
2: Or it's like, get out of the way of the door. I can't get inside.
1: That's great.
0: It's like less than a second interaction.
2: Yeah. No, you tell us. You tell us.
3: Yeah. So, like, she smiled, and then she said good luck. And I didn't know what she was talking about.
0: Oh, uh-oh.
3: I looked down. I was holding a lotto ticket in my hand.
2: Okay. Nice of her to notice.
3: Yeah, so I was like, hey, maybe if you tap it, it'll be the magic ticket.
0: Okay, now we're standing in the doorway blocking everybody else.
3: Yeah.
2: Touch my ticket for good luck?
1: Uh-huh. I mean, telling girls to tap it is usually a little...
2: Yeah.
0: No, that's what you do at like a casino table. I mean, I'm with him on this.
3: For the moment, it was my only shot, and I know it's corny, but like she gave me a nice, cute smile and tap, tap, tap.
1: Oh.
3: But then she goes, now I need to see if you win, though. So
1: yeah.
3: We went, and no, I lost.
1: Oh. She's not good luck.
3: Great, but I'm like, hey, you owe me. Maybe we could just have a date. And that's where it happens. I got her number.
2: Yeah.
1: That's
2: yeah,
1: so cordial. I like that.
3: At the time, I didn't know if she was just giving me a fake number and she was just being nice in the moment, but she did text back and it was her. So
0: that's cute.
2: Okay. So did it lead to an actual, like, official date? Not at a gas station?
3: almost.
0: Oh.
2: Almost.
0: Oh, no. Right.
1: Almost.
0: Okay. Take us up to the right to the point of failure.
3: So I'll just say up front, it's definitely on me.
1: Oh, no.
3: We had something lined up, and I swear to God, an hour before we're supposed to be having our date, I had to cancel it, basically.
0: What?
2: What?
0: Why?
2: Yeah.
0: Why?
3: I had a work event that I just couldn't get out of. And it was across town and everything. And I was just caught up in, like, being excited about having a date. I wasn't paying attention to what I had going on.
0: Do what Alexis would do and just fake sick.
4: Yeah.
0: What are you doing?
4: 100%.
3: I mean, I tried. I called her and I was like, hey, I'll just ditch the work thing. Like, I don't even care if I get in trouble. And she was like, no, just go. She definitely seemed disappointed, but, like, I think she understood.
0: That sucks, though, because it's
1: kinda
0: like...
1: That kind of ruins the chemistry a little.
0: It does. And all the things leading up to this are, like, really a once-in-a-million chance. Like, the interaction at the gas station, the actual real number that you got, that she actually agreed to go out on a date.
2: Yeah.
0: And then you screwed it all up.
2: Okay.
1: Well, maybe,
2: feel like we need to keep piling on. So, what did you do? Did you reschedule?
3: So, after we had hung up, I sent her, like, another text, sort of apology. And her response, though, was, if you get out early, why don't you get a bottle of wine and come over?
0: Ooh, that's a good offer.
2: That is definite silver lining.
3: I made any excuse to get out of there. I was like, hey, I got to go. I'm not feeling so well. I tried anything.
1: All right.
2: I think I have COVID. I have to leave.
1: I'm really sick and my house is on fire.
0: Yeah.
1: So.
0: But it worked. You bailed early and you went over to her house with the wine?
3: Almost.
2: Almost again? What happened this time?
1: Would you get the wrong house?
0: Finish the job!
2: What happened?
3: There's just issues with transportation, and like I had to go get wine, and it was all the way across town, and it just got too late. And
4: oh my God, figure it out.
2: It's really bad when Alexis is admonishing you to get your life together.
0: How did you let her know the second time that you had to bail again?
3: So, like, she kept kind of being like, where are you?
0: Yeah.
3: She said it got too late, and she was mad, basically. Like, she was just like, it's too late, like, never mind.
0: Uh-huh.
3: But now she doesn't even text me back or anything. Yeah. She doesn't want to do another date. Like, she just ghosted me.
1: Because you missed your window.
0: You're not reliable now.
1: Yeah.
0: You know, that's the problem.
1: That's true.
4: Two times.
2: Okay, but now we're going to say something positive about him before we make this phone call.
0: Well, he sounds like a nice guy, and it's good that you have a job.
1: Hey,
4: it was nice you called her to bail.
3: I mean, I just don't want her to forget about, like, how random it was that we met up at a convenience store and how it all seemed to align, and, like, just one off night really can't just mess it all up. I think, like, there is something.
1: Fate is still working here.
2: Yeah.
0: Well, you have to promise to, like, not try to change plans if we actually get you a second date at the end of this.
1: So bad.
4: Look at your schedule.
2: And before we call this woman, do we have her name?
3: Kim.
2: Okay.
1: All right.
2: I feel like this is going to be the moment that all of your bad luck finally turns around.
0: Yeah. He's going to get that winning scratcher.
1: Yeah. We're going to help.
2: Or at least, if not a winning scratcher, a date.
0: I was kind of using it as an analogy. I wasn't actually being serious about it.
2: Well, you may

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1: If you're just joining us, Andre's first date with Kim was a series of almosts, but not quite.
2: Yeah.
1: He almost made it to dinner, almost made it to her place, almost got a bottle of wine. We don't even know if he actually made it home that night. He may have gotten just locked out of his car and slept on the side of the road.
2: Oh, but he almost got there.
1: Almost. He's just having that kind of luck lately. But hopefully, with Brooke in the room, we can change it.
3: Yeah,
2: Brooke. Oh, I'm lucky?
1: Yeah, Brooke, you want to tap it for good luck?
2: Dude, I am the worst. If there is a 50-50 chance, it fails.
3: Yeah.
2: Okay. I am not lucky.
1: Okay, Alexis, do you want to tap it?
4: Why not?
1: Okay.
2: Yeah,
1: okay.
2: There we go.
3: So someone's going to be excited hearing that.
1: Andre, we're all tapping it for you. How does it feel?
5: I feel lucky right now.
2: All right. I love that you think our show's the one that's going to turn this around for you.
1: I mean, at this point, she's not responding to him, so how much worse could it possibly get?
2: I want you guys to go out again. I really do.
1: Yeah.
5: Me too.
3: Or just go out, right?
2: Oh, that's true.
1: That's right. Go out for the first time. So let's see if we can make that happen. I'm going to dial Kim's number right now. Hopefully she picks up. But here we go.
6: Hello?
1: Hey, is this Kim?
6: Yes. Is this?
1: Hey, Kim, this is a radio show called Brooke and Jeffrey in the Morning.
2: We are so thankful you answered the phone. Yes.
3: Good morning, Kim.
6: Okay. Hi.
2: Sorry, Kim, across the little.

0: overeager.
1: It is a little weird.
2: We're all very eager to talk to you because we've heard a lot about you from one of our listeners, a guy named Andre, that you were supposed to go out with recently.
3: Oh, God. That guy.
0: What'd you say about him?
3: That guy, yeah.
2: That guy. He is that guy.
0: Yeah.
1: And, ooh, nice, Jeff.
2: And we do this segment called the Second Date Update, where basically we try to help two listeners reconnect after a first date or if something went wrong. We heard that you two had a date planned and it never really happened.
3: This is throwing me all off. This is
0: it's throwing you off.
3: Radio call. Yeah, the radio is calling me about.
0: Yep.
2: Yeah, no, my voice does have that sort of hypnotizing effect on people, so I'll try to slow it down.
0: I think it was a good thing, Jeff.
2: Okay.
1: This is a different situation. We're still normal people.
0: Can we just say, he told us about the interaction at the gas station, and, that is so cool. This just doesn't happen very often that you run into somebody and sparks immediately fly.
4: A real meet cute.
1: Yeah.
2: Yeah. Usually you get robbed at those gas stations by those dudes, but he just had you tap his ticket.
1: Wait, did he pickpocket you? We didn't ask.
2: That's a fair point.
0: No, I want to hear about the interaction from your perspective.
3: I don't know. It was kind of flirty, fun. I loved his smile.
0: Okay.
2: All right.
0: Yeah.
2: Okay. So he felt a lot of those things too, and he said he was really excited to meet up with you. And he told us there was a date plan that didn't quite happen. Then a hangout was planned that also didn't quite happen.
1: Yeah.
2: So can we just safely assume that you're 10 out of 10 frustrated with him?
3: Oh, absolutely. That would be an understatement.
2: Okay, but
0: listen, he did say that you gave your blessing for him to go to the work event instead of the date. So
3: it didn't make me very happy, but hey, I was rolling with it. At this point, we were destined with our gas station meetup.
0: Okay. They were still on the same page.
2: But you say that, so what changed your mind? Because according to him, you've stopped responding to his texts.
3: I would say what really changed my mind is when he went to pick up the bottle of wine.
0: What?
3: At the store. Yeah.
0: Why?
2: What?
3: No lie. That guy called me from the liquor store 3 or 4 times.
1: What?
3: I mean, just going back and forth about which wine he should buy.
0: Oh.
3: He's like, bro, I don't know which one you would like. Do you like red? Do you like white? What about pink? Should it be California? Maybe a foreign. He's sending me photos. He really couldn't decide on the bottle of wine.
0: You got multiple texts and multiple calls just trying to pick out one bottle of wine?
3: For 30 minutes.
1: Oh, my gosh.
2: By the way, he didn't tell us that he had called you from the wine place.
0: He also didn't tell us it took him 30 minutes to pick up one bottle of wine.
4: Yeah.
0: No wonder it got too late.
2: Yeah, but in his defense, a lot of dudes have no experience with wine and they don't know what to do. So
1: it is an art to pick one out.
4: If someone doesn't tell you a type, just bring any.
0: Ask the worker there. Hey, man, I got $15 to spend. What do I buy?
2: Well, you know what they say about making eye contact in a wine store.
1: It's like a gas station.
0: I don't think so.
1: You don't want to get shanked with a wine cork.
3: Even after he got the wine, it was even more of a dilemma for him. Hey, is it too late for me to come over?
0: Oh.
3: Which highway should I take?
1: Oh, no.
3: Do you think it'd be easier to take the back street?
0: Oh,
1: dude,
0: it's
1: like his indecisiveness almost shows weakness
0: I'm trying to defend him, but I'm triggered.
2: Yeah.
0: Hard for me.
1: Over.
3: It's a pattern.
2: Okay, so his indecisiveness definitely turned you off.
1: Do you
2: feel like this is a good time to tell her that he's listening on the other line?
0: Don't
2: or should we wait more
0: like
2: to do that?
0: Do it.
2: Okay, I'm going to go for it. Kim, I have to tell you, Andre's been on the other line of this call listening and wants to talk to you.
3: Are you sure if he wants to talk to me?
2: I would assume so, but I don't know. Andre, are you there?
5: I'm here, yeah. I mean, I don't think I was being that indecisive, really. Maybe a little bit, but I wanted to give you the options. You weren't there. Maybe I gave you too many options or not enough? Was I being too vague on the phone?
0: Dude, this is not helping.
2: Okay.
0: You're
2: kind of doing it, dude.
3: Andre, you're doing it right now. You're literally all over the place.
5: I'm sorry. I can't help it. I'm nervous.
2: Well, I mean, I can understand. When you want somebody to like you, when you want to impress them, you want to be able to deliver. And sometimes you don't know. You're over.

0: correcting.
1: He's an overthinker.
2: But I was just going to say, overthinking can be the opposite problem.
1: It's a positive way to spin it, for sure.
3: I see what you guys are saying, how I can like definitely come across that way. But on the other hand, I think I'm just weighing my options a lot of the time. Like, that's how I feel like it is. So, I don't know.
1: You don't know. Okay. That's the problem. That right there is the...
0: We make some good points, but some points are not good that we make.
1: I don't know.
3: Yeah, basically.
0: Okay.
2: All right.
1: I mean, you got to prove to her that you can be a decisive person who can make a choice and stick with it and be confident in the road you're taking.
0: Andre, go ahead. Talk to Kim decisively.
3: I would like to go out with you again. We can figure out what kind of wine we can get ahead of time.
0: No. You don't want to figure it out.
2: Just tell me what to buy.
3: But, like, seriously, I'll be a gentleman. We can go out at night. We can go out in the afternoon. We can get a 6 a.m. cup of coffee. Like, whatever you want to do.
2: Wow.
4: See, Andre, I still don't think that you're really grasping where I'm coming from. Because even before you went to your work thing, you literally spent 10 minutes on the phone just going back and forth with me on if you should go.
1: Oh,
4: do you not recognize
2: the
4: that?
2: Work thing.
1: That's right.
3: I mean, I don't know what to say. I mean, a lot of good points are getting made, but...
1: I think it's more like, Andre, what happened to the guy at the gas station that knew right in the moment that he had to seize the day, ask the girl out, and make it happen?
2: That's true. He needed to get his scratch ticket tapped.
1: That was attractive.
5: I don't want to know how long he spent choosing which scratch ticket to buy.
0: Yeah. Kim just wants gas station vibes. Can you give gas station vibes?
3: When that happened, I didn't even have time to think. It was like a split-second decision.
1: I think that's what you say. Less thinking. Yeah. I mean, we don't actually often promote that very often.
0: So let's practice right now. Do you want to go on another date with Kim? We'd pay for it.
3: Yes.
0: Perfect.
1: Yay!
0: Good job.
2: Right away, he knew it.
0: Now the hard part is getting Kim to agree. Yeah. Kim, would you like to go out on another date with Andre? Because again, we would fund that date.
1: He knows what the problem is, right? And I think maybe he can improve before the next time. He deserves one more chance.
3: I could improve. I'm hoping I do. I'm just really hoping there's another chance that I don't.
1: No.
4: Oh my God.
0: What do you say?
4: You're doing it right now.
3: I'm trying.
0: We need a yes or no. Now you're being indecisive.
4: No, I'm gonna have to pass.
0: Oh.
1: Dang
0: but
1: it.
0: Maybe.
1: No.
0: No.
4: No, maybe. I'm not indecisive. I'm very, very sure.
0: All right.
2: Double down.
0: Andre, dude, I'm sorry.
3: What do I do with this bottle of wine that's just sitting in my car then?
1: Okay.
2: Oh, you kept the wine.
1: You go back to a gas station. You find another attractive woman.
5: Yeah.
2: Just hand it to her.
5: You're ready.
0: Tell her to tap it.
1: Yeah.
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3: When I was on the phone with my mom the other week,
4: oh man,
3: she kept asking if we were going to do any new segments.
4: Yeah, she really, really honed in on that.
3: Yeah, it was kind of
5: rude
3: that she was implying that.
4: Felt like she didn't actually even listen to the segments we do now.
3: Well, I hope that she's listening, because
4: I doubt it.
3: We have a brand new idea that no other show is bold enough to try.
5: Wow.
3: It's called Wheel of Content.
4: Oh.
3: And management here at the station has already begged us, please don't air it. I'll even read the email they sent saying, if you choose to go to dead air for 7 minutes, we would prefer that instead. But we're going to put our jobs on the line for this.
4: Wait.
5: Okay.
4: At least we're going to put your job on the line.
3: Well, Brooke is going to do it, because she said if it doesn't work out, she will quit the show after a brand new wheel of content.
4: Yeah.
3: It's coming up
4: right
3: at 8:10.
4: I had a good career.

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0: Are you coming in or what?
1: Brooke and Jeffrey.
2: 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I wake up with them.
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4: I'll be honest. The summer months are great for everybody except us. It's Brooke and Jeffrey in the morning.
5: I love summer. Yeah,
4: because while everyone else is out driving around enjoying the sunshine, going to the beach, not taking your kids to school at 7 a.m. every day, we're still here inside this dark radio studio with a tiny window that peeks out at all the people having fun out there.
5: Okay, everybody else has to work too, Jeff. It's what adults do. Do you think everyone else has the summer off?
4: No one's actually going to work.
6: We get off around prime tanning time.
4: We see the numbers of the amount of people listening. I know you're not driving to work right now.
5: That's because they're not turning on the car.
4: And the one positive to this is it's a great time for us to get to experiment. You know, not like that, Brooke.
7: Stop
4: the music. It's not that type of experimentation.
5: Why did you make eye contact when you said
4: it? I'm talking about an experiment called the Wheel of Content. As my host can clearly see, there's a giant wheel in front of me sitting on this counter.
5: I was going to ask about it immediately, but...
4: We're going to spin it, and whatever it lands on, we're going to turn that into an entire segment.
7: Wow!
4: So here's some of the options available to us on the wheel.
5: Okay.
4: Number one is called Cutting Cost Corner, where we'll go around the room and talk about non-traditional ways we like to save money.
5: Sounds kind of boring.
4: I think could be a huge ratings grabber.
7: Though, we're not a big financial.
5: I do rewash my Ziploc bags when I use them. It's better for the environment and finances.
4: That's good. You could talk about that and how you dodge your taxes every year. Number two, another possible segment is called What Would We Do? What would we do if we woke up one day and we found our spouse turned into a giant avocado?
5: Well,
4: those are the types of fun and engaging questions that we could discuss for minutes on end.
7: I had a spouse.
5: See, everyone was going to make toast, right?
7: Oh, for sure.
4: Yeah, it's up to you. Don't spoil it for the segment in case that happens. Next, we have celebrity interviews. Jay-Z.

0: He is on hold right now.
1: What?
0: But he has to earn it. Okay. If it lands on him, we will pick up his line. If not, we just gave him his 100th problem. There's also
2: 100th problem.
0: There's also medieval quote of the day.
1: Ooh.
0: And cell phone rodeo, which is
1: where love that one.
0: We call you and we put your have you put your cell phone in the dryer for 30 seconds. Yep. If it's still connected afterwards, you win something from us, like one of Alexis's signed feet pics.
1: Alexa, we used to play that game for real.
3: Oh, yeah.
0: Her name is Alexis, by the way,
4: yeah,
0: but that's
4: you
0: okay.
4: Just, call me the wrong name. That's
3: okay. We'll ignore it.
0: Those are just a few of the options. There's a whole a bunch of other ones on here, but let's give the wheel a big spin to see what it lands on and what we're going to be talking about. Jose, can you help pull it with me here on the count of three?
5: All right, it's kind of heavy.
0: It's a pretty big wheel, so here we go. One, two, three. And remember, I'm the only one who can read the wheel because it is facing me.
1: Okay.
0: And it landed on headlines only.
5: No way!
0: Oh my gosh.
5: We already do headlines only.
1: Why did we take so long to get here, Jeff?
0: I mean, normally we only do this segment during our shock caller question of the day at the start of the show,
5: yeah.
0: But
5: yeah.
0: I guess it's going prime time now.
1: I thought we were going to do medieval quotes.
0: But maybe next week. The wheel has spoken. If you've never heard Headlines Only, it's where I read a juicy headline from the news and then give you zero other information about
1: it. Jeff, why are we doing this right now?
0: Because the wheel said to.
5: We're in the middle of the break right now.
1: Was our producer drunk last night? He's hungover this morning.
0: We're wasting precious minutes here where we could be talking about headlines.
1: Last night,
0: because this is a full segment, I have over 75 headlines at the ready. So let's get right into it. Your first headline. Only.
5: Oh boy, buckle up.
0: 12-year-old Nebraska boy who's a train enthusiast accused of causing derailment and $350,000 in damages.
1: Oh, wow.
0: I would love to tell you more because it's crazy how he did it.
5: Yeah.
0: But this is headlines only.
1: Okay.
0: So I can't tell you that he tampered with the switch on the tracks and caused it to ram into an empty rail car. That would be against the rules of the segment.
1: You just told us so,
5: good
1: Jeff.
5: He didn't know. He didn't. He said, I'm not going to tell you.
0: No more time to discuss. It's on to the next headline. Nasty dispute over missing chicken strip results in St. Louis woman striking a Jack in the Box employee with her car.
5: Justified.
0: Yeah. You won't believe where they found the missing chicken strip later.
1: It was in her bra. I just know it.
0: I can't tell you that because we have to keep it moving. That's the name of the game here.
1: It stays warm in there.
0: Your next headline only.
5: 73 left.
0: Mom of three went to take the trash out and finds abandoned crotch on her porch.
1: Crotch?
5: A crotch or a crock?
0: That's the type of headline that makes me want to learn more.
5: Oh, man.
1: I feel like you read it wrong.
3: I think it's going to be a typo headline.
0: That's right.
1: You can't find a crotch.
0: Abandoned crotch on her porch.
1: Are you sure
0: I'm reading it
1: crotch?
0: Verbatim. I guess we could go into more detail, but that's going to have to happen later. Because remember, I'm already on to our next headline only.
3: Okay, how many are left?
1: Do you mean listeners? How many listeners are left?
5: Yeah.
0: Is there a chance we could double it up with our last story? Because we're running out of time. We're going to try. Your final headline only. University of Michigan engineers create a camera that can hide people in photos and replace them with animated stick figures. Sounds like the youth of America is really working towards important things these days. I wish that I could tell you more about figure swap photography, but alas, it is headlines only. And we are done.
1: I don't
0: think
1: anybody wanted more of that one. That was good.
0: We are out of time, though. If our listeners want more Wheel of Content, make sure to text in. Jay-Z is still on the line.
5: No.
1: Jay-Z fell asleep if he heard that.
0: I feel bad because he's been on hold this whole time. I'm just going to go to him for 10 seconds. Just to make his publicist happy, because I promised her we'd do this.
1: All right.
0: Can you just punch him up real quick?
6: Yeah, him out in Brooklyn now. I want the Big Mac. Actually, make that a meal. I want some fries with that.
0: Okay, sorry, Jay-Z. That's all the time we have. Thank you for being on with us.
5: We're not McDonald's. You think he's ordering?
0: I don't know. He must have forgotten where he was. We're going to have Kendrick Lamar on hold next week for the new edition of Wheel of Content. Hopefully the wheel chooses something else. Your phone tap is coming up right after this.
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0: 20s.
1: Is there a day that goes by on this show where we don't talk about AI? It's Brooke and Jeffrey in the morning.
2: AI has told us to talk about them. So. Yeah.
1: I mean, it's literally everywhere. It's in our cars, in our toys. And when it comes to our appliances, it's been in those for years.
2: Oh, yeah.
1: And frankly, they're getting too smart.
3: Ooh. Yeah.
1: And I know that because a woman bought a smart fridge recently, and she's about to get a call from the manufacturer to say, thanks to your fridge, we know what's really going on inside your home. And we are worried.
3: Uh-oh.
1: It's your phone tap right now.
4: Hello?
2: Hi, is this Fabi Harlow?
4: Yeah, hi. Who's this?
2: Hi, Fabi. This is Davina with Whirlpool Appliances. You recently purchased a few items from us not too long ago. Do I have that right?
4: Yes, I did.
2: Fantastic. So the reason for my call is in the middle of the night yesterday, your fridge sent us an appliance distress signal.
4: What?
2: It usually just means a fridge door has been left open too long or maybe something heavy fell inside, but not this time.
4: I mean, everything's fine. I didn't know it would alert you.
2: Oh, yeah. They check in all the time. And your fridge actually sent us pictures.
4: Oh. Pictures of what?
2: Well, I don't want to alarm you, but it shows a very old woman, I'm guessing 60s or 70s, with glasses, opening the fridge to get a snack in the middle of the night.
4: Excuse me?
2: Are you aware of someone breaking into your home, an intruder, or?
4: No one broke into my home. That was probably me.
2: Oh.
4: I'm not in my 60s.
2: Oh, 50s. I am so sorry about that.
4: No. Wow. That is so rude. I don't even know why you're guessing my age, but no, I'm in my 40s. Like,
2: oh, I am so sorry about that. The pictures were in black and white. Very hard to see.
4: I'm sorry. Can you just tell me, why are you calling me again?
2: Yes. So at this point, I do need to tell you that your refrigerator has initiated a grievance.
4: A grievance?
2: Mm-hmm.
4: What does that even mean?
2: Basically, the fridge doors are opening and closing too often, and it can't routinely cool. And I don't

0: want to say this, but maybe you're snacking too much.
1: No.
2: Excuse me. That is so rude. I don't snack too much. I eat a regular amount. The doors aren't opening and closing
0: totally,
2: too much.
0: Totally. And I felt bad even saying that.
2: It doesn't sound like it. It sounds like you're having fun with this, actually.
0: It's not me. It's just your fridge.
2: Well, I don't appreciate the fridge tattling on me because you know what? I own it. And whatever I want to do with it, that's what I do.
0: Okay, then you're not going to want to hear this, but I do have to tell you that I'm very concerned your fridge is about to enter a stage 1 protest.
2: Stage 1 protest of what? It's a fridge.
0: It's a smart fridge. It's not a fridge. Okay,
2: well,
0: it's not just
2: smart,
0: a fridge.
2: It wouldn't be doing this. It would just make food cold and that's it.
0: And that's the problem. In a stage 1 protest, it will attempt cold air withholding.
2: Cold air withholding? So it stops being a refrigerator?
0: Only after 7 p.m. That's
2: after 7? So all my food goes bad after 7 p.m.? What much sense does that make?
0: I'm just trying to let you know what is going on and what your smart fridge is programmed to do.
2: Okay, well, then let me ask you, who's in charge here, me or the machine? Because it sounds like, to me, you're choosing the machine over me.
0: Oh, no, this is not good.
2: You're right. This is not good. Oh. This is awful.
0: No. I just got another alert. It appears that your smart fridge is attempting to communicate with your other appliances.
2: What?
0: Not good. Yeah. Your dishwasher just sent a message to your fridge labeled, "Stay strong, brother."
2: What in the world is going on right now?
0: I see this every so often where these smart appliances will do what they need to do when they think they're in a hostile work environment.
2: Hostile work environment? I mean, I am literally just getting up in the middle of the night to get a snack.
0: I get it.
2: That's not hostile.
0: I get what you're saying. But just for safety precautions, we probably need to reach out to your neighbors about this.
2: What are my neighbors need to do with my fridge? That doesn't make any sense.
0: Your appliances could contact their appliances via Wi-Fi. You'd have a full-on coup, and nobody wants that.
2: So my refrigerator can tell my neighbor's refrigerator not to be a refrigerator?
0: Oh my
2: because
0: God.
2: I got a snack in the middle of the night. I wanted an apple.
0: Hold on.
2: At 11 p.m.
0: I'm seeing one more alert. Microwave requesting meeting with management.
2: Oh my God. Do you know how stupid that sounds?
0: Yes. Yes, I do know that. And so does your husband, Tony, because he's the one that set you up for this prank phone call.
2: Wait, what?
0: This is actually Brooke from the radio show Brooke and Jeffrey in the Morning. I don't know anything about your smart appliances.
2: Oh my God. Oh my gosh. I was, like, pulling my hair out. I was like, listen, I'm not very tech savvy, but this is crazy.
0: Listen, I would never shame a snacker, ever.
2: You know what pissed me off the most with everything you said is when you said I was 60, 70 years old. Like, oh, my gosh, that is so, like, I don't care about the appliances. Are you going to come for my age? Like, no way, no.
0: You know, we never look good in front of our fridges. Am I right?
2: No, we don't.
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4: Temperatures in the upper to low 70s across the area. Now, the mugginess has not gone away, and it likely won't for some time, which will continue to make our afternoons feel extremely hot and uncomfortable. Highs will be in the mid-90s, but the heat index will be around 105 or higher. Scattered storms will pop up in the afternoon. From the ABC 27 First to Know Weather Center, I'm meteorologist Ryan Gold.
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8: We've been doing Hero of the Week for years, but it's nice every once in a while to highlight our Criminal of the Week.
9: Brooke and Jeff.
10: Wait, are we not supposed to
9: I don't know.
8: Yeah, go ahead. Yay.
9: Yay.
8: And they're almost always in Florida. And it's no different today. In fact, this man is from the Villages.
9: Oh.
8: Brooke, you know the Villages.
9: Yeah, my uncle lived there.
11: Of course.
9: Yeah, my dad got lost once for literally 6 hours because everything looks the same and it's so bad.
11: He was in someone's room.
8: Quote unquote, your uncle did. It's the giant retirement community with 80,000 full-time residents all driving their golf carts to bingo while completely buzzed on Arnold Palmer's.
9: Yep.
11: I know it was 80,000.
9: Arnold Palmer's are typically non-alcolic.
11: Yeah, that's
8: not in the Villages, Brooke. I thought you knew that. The man's name is Henry Fwaffle.
9: That's a mouthful.
8: It's a real name. Fwaffle. He's 77 years old, and cops just raided his condo and found that Fwaffle was illegally trying to peddle $2,000 worth of erectile dysfunction drugs without a prescription.
9: How do you know he just didn't need it all for himself?
12: Yeah.
8: He was literally trying to sell it to people. He's like the El Chapo of Cialis.
11: Yeah. Oh, man.
8: How did he get all these drugs? Off the internet, of course.
9: Yeah.
8: So who knows if they even worked, but...
9: Can it be that hard to get for these seniors to get a prescription from their doctor? You know?
8: But it's just a lot of work to go to the doctor to do that.
9: They are literally at the doctor every other day.
11: Yeah. But Brooke, you build a tolerance, okay?
8: Yeah. Fwaffle's got stuff.
11: I think you do. I don't know.
9: Oh, no.
8: We'll have to do an experiment on the show and figure it out.
11: But I know mine doesn't work anymore.
8: Fwaffle has officially pleaded not guilty to a misdemeanor charge, but if convicted, he could face up to a year in prison and a fine of $10,000.
9: Wow.
11: But yeah, what are you in here for?
9: The real victims are the people not getting those pills.
8: Exactly. Yeah. Still, Fwaffle's legacy as the Pablo Escobar of pocket rockets makes him our Criminal of the Week. We salute you, Fwaffle.
11: Okay.
8: At full salute. Laser stories coming up right after this.
0: Hit music.
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4: It's the radio segment that's giving muggers a break with new aromatherapy pepper spray.
5: Hey,
4: it
5: wait a
4: blinds
5: minute.
4: The attackers momentarily, but calms their anxiety with a soothing honey lavender scent.
5: Ooh, I think it's a little citrus.
6: Sounds kind of nice.
4: Yeah. Take it easy on your assailants with Laser Stories, the segment where we read weird news stories around the globe, just like everyone else does, except we've got a laser. Those other mace faces just don't. This first laser story is out of Murray, Kentucky.
6: Ooh.
5: Hey.
4: A 40-year-old named Jonathan Mason has a favorite bar he loves to frequent. It's called the Slur Derby.
6: Sounds like they don't pour stiff drinks at all there.
4: Nope. Anyway, he was there the other night drinking maybe a little too much. So the owner had the bartender throw him out and told him never to return again.
6: Oh, that hurts. Man.
4: Been there. Now, Jonathan wasn't going to take that. Nobody tells John Boy what to do. So he left and came back 10 minutes later with a wild raccoon and released it into the bar.
6: How did he wrangle a raccoon?
7: In 10 minutes.
6: I know.
7: Yeah.
4: You gotta drink enough. Then you'll be able to track him down.
5: I bet that was just fate. He walked outside and he saw it and was like, this is meant to be.
4: Yep. Yeah. After that, it was pure insanity.
6: Oh, I bet.
4: The creature was running around everywhere. Screeching loudly, and it actually bit someone, too.
8: Ain't nobody got time for that.
6: It was so scared.
4: Oh, I thought you said off of the person who got bit. No.
6: I worry about the raccoon.
5: No, bro. They got rabies.
4: The police were called and arrested Jonathan, who they say they're already familiar with.
6: Oh.
4: Apparently, he's also known by the nickname Cowboy Cody. Because a year ago, he drunkenly rode a mule into a liquor store.
5: Wait a minute.
4: What is it with this guy and random animals?
5: He's like drunk Snow White. I love it.
6: How is this guy not from my hometown? Yeah. That's what I need to know.
4: In that situation, the mule was taken away by police.
5: Oh. Darn.
4: And then a few days after that, Jonathan was hammered once again and unsuccessfully tried to retake the mule. So,
5: God. I thought he like threw a chipmunk at somebody.
4: Yeah. He got arrested. But speaking of raccoons and criminals, remember Chewy, the meth-smoking raccoon from Ohio?
5: Yeah, when the cop was, like, laughing.
6: Yeah
4: we covered that story in Lasers a few months back because his owner got pulled over and the raccoon was in the car with him.
6: Yeah, and the raccoon pulled out.

0: the meth pipe.
1: Yeah.
2: And right? Put it to its mouth. Like, knew what to do.
0: It was a pet raccoon.
1: His owner, Victoria, has now admitted that she does not have a permit to keep Chewy.
0: Oh,
2: well,
0: that's the update on the story.
3: Yeah. I thought he was going to be related to the raccoon in the bar or something.
1: I'm sure they are.
0: I feel like meth heads and raccoons are running on the same energy wavelengths.
2: I feel like the raccoons are selling the meth to the meth heads.
0: Oh, that would be smart.
1: It's a big conspiracy, but Victoria still refuses to surrender him.
0: Oh,
2: well, love is love.
0: How does Victoria have a choice?
2: Yeah, I mean, the police should literally take her away.
1: A meth mind works in mysterious ways, bro. This next laser story is out of Pennsylvania. A town called Millersburg launched a pothole fixing program called Fill My Hole.
2: I bet so many people showed up and were like, oh, this is what it is.
1: Yeah, if you're wondering if they're aware of what they're suggesting with that name,
0: I'm sure.
1: Seems like they are.
2: Yeah.
1: In their announcement, they say their Fill My Hole program makes it easy for residents to report potholes electronically so they can be taken care of. And they added, quote, all holes, no waiting.
0: Hey. This is your type of town, Jeffrey.
1: Oh, it's a dream.
2: Oh, man.
1: They continued saying some holes may require a little more TLC.
0: Oh, well. They're really going. At least they're aware.
3: Yeah.
0: You know?
3: Wow.
1: But rest assured, you'll be provided with a reason if we're unable to fill it ourselves.
0: Uh-oh.
2: Oh, okay.
0: Wait, some excuse, of course.
3: Yeah.
0: It's cold out, you know?
1: After they got the job done,
0: stressed.
1: They will send you a customer satisfaction email that says, pleased with the way our crew handled your hole? We want to hear about it.
0: I want to read the responses.
3: Yeah.
2: I want them to do speed humps, too, and just be like, we got bumps now.
1: Yeah. Oh, God.
2: Like, embrace it all.
1: Someone on Facebook asked, if we want to fill our own holes, is that okay? Or does it need to be filled by a professional hole filler?
2: I think you can have fun.
0: Once you go to a pro hole filler, you'll never go back.
3: Yeah.
1: That's basically what they said. Yeah. They responded, best to leave all holes to the professional.
2: See, I disagree. I know exactly how to fill my holes. I can get right in there. We can be efficient. I like the way I do it.
1: Just wait till a pro comes along. You'll be changing your
2: tune. I've never had a pro, Jeff, so that's probably my problem.
1: All right. Talk to me after the show.
2: This next laser
1: story is out of Rate and Slate HQ. Think back to the last time you thought about a hotel's front desk. It may have been in a movie, because they're becoming less and less significant in real life.
0: Oh, my God. That's so true. I just get codes sent to my phone sometimes for hotels.
2: And I check out. Yeah. I don't even see anybody. I just click check out on the app.
1: Totally. Because according to a new report, 70% of American travelers are more likely to check themselves into a hotel using one of those apps or a self-service kiosk instead of walking up to a traditional front desk.
0: Oh, my God. But it's impossible to fill the nighttime shift at a front desk.
2: Yeah.
0: Like, it'd be so hard.
2: That would be hard.
1: That's a big number, 70%.
2: Yeah.
1: And this preference skyrockets up to 82% among Gen Z travelers.
3: Ooh. I feel like it seems like I'm fitting more friends than are allowed in a hotel room.
0: Oh,
3: so I'm glad there's no one at the front desk.
1: But hotel front desks.
2: You walk by.
3: Yeah.
1: Those front desks used to be a hospitality feature where you could walk up, have a nice little conversation, maybe sweet talk your way into the presidential suite.
2: Yeah.
0: You weren't staying at the Motel 6 like my family, were you?
1: No, but you talk about filling holes to one of those hotel workers. Yeah. They'll upgrade you. But now, many people would rather interact with an app than wait in a long line at the lobby.
2: Yeah. Dude, I knew my room number before I even got to the city I was flying to.
0: Do you remember, like, 10 years ago we went to Vegas, and I swear I waited in line for 3 hours to check into my hotel?
2: I've done the whole two-hour wait in Vegas before, too.
1: Now, of course, completely skipping the front desk isn't an option everywhere, but it's probably only a matter of time till that happens.
0: Mm-hmm.
1: I mean, if you think about it, with Airbnb and Vrbo, I mean, you can rent someone's entire house now without ever seeing or speaking to them.
2: Yeah.
1: And that, to me, is beautiful.
0: Oh, it is.
1: What else is beautiful?
0: Yeah.
1: This little guy.
2: Aww.
1: Actually, this is the sound of him on the hotel app repeatedly demanding maid service to come and clean up his mess.
0: I bet. High maintenance.
1: Oh, yeah. And that sound means Laser Stories has come to an end for the day. We'll do it again, same time, on Wednesday.
4: Stuck on Capitol Circle again.
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0: Chelsea is on the phone with us today. She's a 22-year-old, young, vibrant woman who believes she has a chance to beat Brooke because she watches a ton of Jeopardy.
1: Oh, well, that's real.
0: Watching, yes. But Chelsea, how do you do when you play Jeopardy? Chelsea?
2: Oh, hello.
3: Okay.
1: Hi.
3: You know what, though? You didn't say if she watched on mute or if she actually listened when she was watching to Jeopardy.
0: That is my bad.
3: Do you have the volume up?
2: Yes, to be fair, I was trying to block out the dog for you guys. Sorry about that.
1: Oh, there's a dog around.
3: The dog wanted to take me on, huh?
1: Will you pet that dog for me, please?
2: I will if he'll leave the cat alone.
1: That's not
3: the whole situation. Is there a bird dog also in the house?
2: Luckily, not this time.
0: Well, we'll pause the animal fights for just a moment so we can get to the game. You got 30 seconds to answer as many questions as possible. If you don't know when you can say pass, but you have to beat Brooke outright if you want to win, are you ready?
2: Yes, sir.
0: Good luck. Your time starts now. The movie Forrest Gump was released on this day in what decade?
2: 2010.
0: Does your heart beat more or less than 50,000 times per day?

0: There are three main parts to an atom: electrons, neutrons, and what else?
1: Pass.
0: Trinidad and Tobago is a famous vacation destination located in what sea?
1: Mediterranean.
0: At what age does a Jewish boy celebrate his bar mitzvah?
1: 13.
0: What cartoon character was known for being smarter than the average bear?
1: Pass.
0: All right. Chelsea, good work there. Brooke's going to come back into the studio and says on my screener, Chelsea is an infant teacher teaching infants to do, I don't know, whatever infants do. And she told our producer she's excited to go to more baseball games this summer.
2: Ooh, maybe she's teaching the infants to play catch.
0: Is that one of the things?
1: I don't think they'd be very good at that.
2: Oh, wow. You're not a very good teacher then.
0: Back to the baseball. The hosts here are all about food. So what's your favorite thing to eat at the ballpark?
3: Ooh, good question.
1: It's super basic, but I love a hot dog.
3: Yeah.
2: You can't go wrong.
0: That's awesome. And life hack, you know you can get a free dinner because most people leave uneaten foods in the aisles at the end of the game. And you just take that.
2: I mean, if you have a quarter of a hot dog from four different people, that's a hot dog.
0: That's a full hot dog. And you combine a bunch of the nacho sauces into one big bowl.
1: Hey, to be fair, that's how people get collectibles every game. I see it.
0: They leave them in the seats.
3: They leave them by accident. That's actually brilliant.
0: See, just treasure trove every time you leave the stadium.
2: Yeah, there we go.
0: So you enjoy that next time you go, Chelsea. It is Brooke's turn. Brooke, you ready?
2: Yes.
0: Your time starts now. The movie Forrest Gump was released on this day in what decade?
2: 90s.
0: Does your heart beat more or less than 50,000 times per day?
2: Less.
0: There are three main parts to an atom: electrons, neutrons, and what
2: protons.
0: Else?
2: Protons.
0: Trinidad and Tobago is a famous vacation destination located in what sea?
2: The Caribbean.
0: At what age does a young Jewish boy celebrate his bar mitzvah?
2: 13.
0: What cartoon character was known for being smarter than the average bear?
2: Yogi.
0: All right, got all those answers in. It's time to go over to the scoreboard to see how you both did with our own Jose.
3: Melania. I loved that song.
0: It's a deep cut.
3: Mm-hmm. Chelsea, you got two correct today.
1: Better than I was thinking.
3: Okay, good. And Brooke, same amount of questions, and you got five.
2: Also better than I was thinking.
0: Yeah. So, sorry about that.
2: It sounds kind of snottier when I say it.
0: Yeah, Chelsea, let's go over the answers for everybody. The movie Forrest Gump released on this day back in the 1990s. 1994, it made $678 million at the box office, which is like $3 trillion in modern money.
3: Seriously.
0: Your heart beats more than 50,000 times per day. Over 103,000, actually, per day on average.
2: And Good job, heart.
3: And on the days that girls see Jeff, it's like triple.
0: Oh, yeah, like 300 grand. Crazy. Three main parts to an atom are electrons, neutrons, and protons. Trinidad and Tobago is a famous vacation spot in the Caribbean Sea.
3: Ooh, nice.
0: Jewish boys traditionally celebrate bar mitzvahs on their 13th birthday. And the cartoon character known for being smarter than the average bear would be Yogi Bear.
4: Hey, Boo Boo.
3: Yeah.
0: All right, Chelsea. I'm sorry it wasn't enough to win today, but just for playing, we're going to hook you up with Brooke and Jeffrey Swag.
2: Ooh.
1: Awesome. Thank you.
3: Yeah.
2: Well.
0: How are the cats and dogs doing?
1: Much calmer, actually.
0: Oh, wow.
3: Oh, they like trivia. They wanted to listen.
2: Yeah, yep. We brought them together finally.
1: I was going to say, they seem to like the show.
3: We'll pet all the animals for us, okay?
1: Absolutely. Will do.
0: Hey, thanks for being on with us. It's Brooke and Jeffrey in the morning.
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1: You've heard of people collecting celebrity memorabilia.
2: Yeah, for sure.
1: The red slippers from The Wizard of Oz. Ooh. One of Michael Jackson's white gloves.
3: Ooh. Oh, man.
1: Or a lock of Pauly Shore's chest hair.
2: Ooh. Curly.
1: It smells so good. Well, now, and keep in mind, no other news outlet is reporting on this. We are the only ones.
2: Wow.
1: But we know one man secured something that he believes to be valuable.
2: Ooh.
1: Off of singer-songwriter, all-around amazing guy, Charlie Puth.
2: What?
3: Whoa.
1: And I don't think Charlie knows that this guy has it.
2: Uh-oh.
1: But it all comes out in his voicemail. 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
1: What's up with you?
2: Wait a minute, is this the right number?
3: It's the loser line.
1: Come on, just call me back.
4: If you haven't heard the loser line before, it works like this. Let's say someone approaches you while you're on a remote hike out in the wilderness and uses this charming pickup line on you.
5: Hey, are you a campfire?
6: No. Oh.
5: Because you're super hot and I want some more of you.
1: Mm. That was good though.
6: Yeah. Yeah.
1: But I guess you're all alone in the woods.
6: Yeah. I mean, even with that voice, it's still creepy. Yeah.
4: Well, whatever you do, don't unleash your entire can of bear mace straight into his eyeballs.
6: Aww.
4: Instead,
1: ouch.
4: Tell him once he reaches the next trailside bathroom to go look in the mirror and see the phone number that you wrote down on his forehead. He will never know that it's the number to the loser line.
6: That's right.
4: So hopefully he calls it and leaves an awkward voicemail that we can play on the air. Voicemails like this one.
7: Next message.
8: Hey-o! It's Dick. Whoa. Not sure how many guys you met at the street fair on Saturday.
6: Oh.
8: But you probably remember me. I was the one who stopped talking mid-sentence because I thought I saw a hawk. And I did. They are actually really rare in this area this time of year. Honestly, I'm kind of a bird guy. Do you like birds? Hopefully you do, because we should definitely hang out and look for some together. You know? All right. Over and out. All right.
1: Does he think that the girl's going to be impressed? Like, oh my God, that was a goldfinch. That was so good. Goldfinch.
6: That was actually his mating call. And I don't think you should make fun of it.
1: Brooke's a woman, she can understand it.
4: Brooke was extremely turned on by it. I saw her fanning herself each time.
6: That's how I was cleaning myself and
1: rustling
6: my feathers, doing a little dance in a circle like a little bird.
4: The mating ritual has begun. Oh my.
7: Next message.
9: Hey, it's Ryan. I was your waitress the other night with the elbow scab, if you remember. So sorry to call you like this. It's just that, like, I can't stop thinking about what happened when I dropped the food off at your table and the sound that I made, because, you know, just to be clear, my foot skidded across the tile, so the sound was not like the sound that it sounded like. Okay, it was my foot. I didn't make that noise with my... But I mean, I made the noise with my shoe, you know. So anyway, I felt like I needed to clarify that, because after I walked away, I realized I might have looked or, you know, sounded or like smelled different from your angle. But I keep thinking about you laughing when I asked if you needed anything else, and like it was nice because you actually thought that was funny and not just something I have to say for my job, which was cool. So yeah, so we should hang out and maybe make some other noises or nope, never mind. That sounded insane. Okay, bye.
7: Next message.
1: Oh, wow.
6: Hey, you know, to have the confidence to do that in front of someone and then still call them is incredible.
4: That sounded like confidence to you?
6: Well, I mean, she made the call.
4: She did.
6: Yeah.
1: It's like she had one of those tough conversations, but it was just her.
6: Yeah.
1: Way. Like, we need to have a talk.
6: And no one believes it was the shoe.
4: No.
6: No.
4: I think either way, we have a new leader for the female category, at least, of most awkward voicemail of the year.
6: Oh, so. Wow.
1: That's up there.
4: But look, if you really want to hear some weird noises, you should go to the Brooke and Jeffrey YouTube page.
1: Yes.
4: Click on literally any video, and the things that enter your ears, whether it's a phone tap or a second date or awkward call, whatever it is, I promise, will haunt you for the rest of your day.
1: Oh.
6: What a beautiful promise.
4: Yeah. Sounds like a good time to me.
1: So you want them to go.
4: Yeah, head over there, subscribe, do some damage to your ears.
1: Okay.
4: Anyway, let's get back to the clips.
7: Next message.
10: Hey, it's me again. I know you said to call you next week, but just couldn't wait because I wanted to let you know, like, I upgraded my cologne situation. So it's like I'm pretty much a new person. You know what I mean? And at least I smell like a new person. But I went back

0: that mall kiosk, yeah, the worker convinced me to try like a different bottle, and it's called Bold But Approachable, which I think is what you were trying to say about me, right? Right. Anyway, I have proof it's working because I went to the grocery store earlier, walking past like dish area, and I saw one of the workers just like look up from like filleting a salmon. I was like, whoa, it's that powerful. You know what I mean? That's new. That's new for me. And normally I go completely undetected at that place. But yeah, for the record, I'm not just putting it on my neck. I'm spraying it like everywhere. You know what I mean? And I will say it stings a bit in certain places, but if, you know, no pain, no gain, right? Right? Am I right? Anyway, call me back and you can smell for yourself.
1: Oh.
2: Next message.
3: Oh, no.
4: I feel like I can smell him through the phone.
3: Yeah.
4: I have an instant headache.
3: I've never heard that flex before, that I smell stronger than a freshly gutted fish.
5: Yeah.
3: I made the guy filleting a halibut's eyes water.
4: Yes.
2: Next message.
6: Miley, it's a writer from the Charlie Puth concert. Sorry, I had to call and tell you I got it. I got the gum. Do you remember how I said I was going to try and grab Charlie's gum if he ever spit it out at the show? Well, he did. He did it and literally got down on my hands and knees and started searching the floor over by the stage. And after about 15 minutes, boom, there it was. Bright blue, still warm. I just can't believe I got it. Like, oh man, this is going to be huge for my collection. Huge. Because I've already got gum from Mark McGrath, the rhythm guitarist from Machine Gun Kelly, and one of Doja Cat's backup dancers. But this is like authentic A-list celebrity chewed gum. So I wonder how much it'll fetch on eBay. Like at least in the hundreds, maybe thousands. I don't know. But anyway. There's a couple of shows coming up. Robin Thicke is coming soon. Vanilla Ice. And, Pauly D is going to be at some festival next week. But I don't know if this gum is actually worth anything. So, yeah. But you're like my chewed gum lucky charm, man. Yeah, if you know any VIP gum opportunities coming up, let me know.
4: Okay.
2: Next message.
4: Wow.
5: There's going to be a lot of gum at the Pauly D concert. Oh, yeah. I mean, that guy just always has a package.
4: Pauly D would just give it to you.
5: Yeah.
4: Like, if you just ask him to spit it out in your hands, he probably would.
3: Remember, you can hit up our YouTube page at Brooke and Jeffrey and find all of our content that we post, our second dates, our phone taps, and video of us reacting to each and every Loser Line clip. We've got a phone tap coming up for you right after this.
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1: Brooke, do you do play dates for your kids with other families?
2: Yeah, for sure.
1: And do you secretly judge them once you leave their house because their floors aren't as nice and clean as yours are?
2: No, Jeff. One, my floors are dirty. And two, I drop the kids and leave.
1: Okay.
2: I don't stay.
3: Wow, just drop them on the ground.
1: Yeah, because that house is too gross for you to ever step foot inside. We know. You could say what you want for radio, but we know what you're thinking.
3: I feel like you just throw the kids into the house and run.
2: Yeah.
1: And one of our listeners wanted to prank their neighbor down the street because their kids recently started playing together.
2: Oh, that's cute.
1: It is cute, but it has caused an unusual problem.
2: Uh-oh.
1: She isn't aware of it until we call her in your phone tap right now.
4: Hello?
1: Hey, is this Tori?
4: This is she.
1: Hi, this is Greg Stoner. I'm Carrie's husband from down the street.
4: Oh, hi, Greg. How are you?
1: Hi, I'm doing okay. I know we haven't met before, but our son Kyle has been over to your house a few times recently. For play dates?
4: He has. We adore Kyle. Yeah.
1: Thank you for saying that. But look, we've actually been having some problems at home.
4: Oh.
1: And I don't want to, you know, blame you or your family and your lifestyle, but if I had to put my finger on it, it is pretty much your fault.
4: Oh.
1: So.
4: I have no idea what you're talking about. Mm-hmm. What's going on?
1: Well, you've been feeding Kyle whenever he comes over, right?
4: Oh, yeah, absolutely.
1: Okay. Well, see.
4: Is there an allergy that I wasn't aware of? I am so sorry.
1: No allergy. It's just the other day when Kyle was over there, he came back home talking about the snacks that you gave him. Something about, like, yogurt-covered raisins.
4: Yeah. Is that... I'm sorry. I wasn't aware that... there was an issue with yogurt-covered raisins.
1: No. He loves them.
4: Okay.
1: In fact, he never had them before.
4: Well, I don't see a problem with that.
1: Well, it's because when he came home, he basically said, Dad, why do you and Mom feed me pig slop compared to the McKinsey's?
4: I get it. I am so sorry.
1: I'm sorry. Did you laugh at that?
4: No.
1: Because that was my kid disrespecting me and his mom right to our faces.
4: I think that there's just a misunderstanding here.
1: You seem to think it's funny.
4: No, I don't think it's funny. I'm sorry that I laughed. I was just thrown by his response because Kyle seems to be very respectful.
1: Yeah, he is very respectful at your house.
4: I am so sorry. Yeah,
1: I know you're sorry, but it just started happening. Well, and now you're suddenly having all these amazing foods and these amazing snacks.
4: Well,
1: you started going off about the organic cheese sticks and these fruit kebabs that you made.
4: I mean, it sounds like you're irritated by this, but for our family, we believe in healthy snacks for our children.
1: Got it. So you're saying you're a better parent than me. Cool.
4: Excuse me?
1: Yeah, I mean, I probably shouldn't even be allowed to have kids because I've raised them so terribly on Chef Boyardee and Frankenberry cereal, right?
4: Okay, I don't want to do this anymore.
1: Yeah, so how about this? I'll come by a little later today. I'll drop off a few bags of cheesy pork rinds and off-brand full-fat Pop-Tarts.
4: Okay, Greg, you are more than welcome to come over, but you can feed your child before he comes over here to play with my son, Devin.
1: Oh, you'd like that, wouldn't you? You would love to smell the Funyun rings on my child's breath.
4: What?
1: And then judge me silently for being a horrible father.
4: This is insane. You need to just stop.
1: Yeah, I will stop by your house later today and drop off a Costco-sized load of processed food
4: so
1: you can feed it to my son.
4: And you are welcome to bring it over when he is here, but we're not going to leave it in our house just on the off chance that he happened to come over.

0: Oh, what are you worried about? That your son is going to like my crap? Are you scared?
1: Believe me, I am not scared, but we're not going to have
0: that in our
1: home.
0: Okay, let's have him eat a Cheeto and see how he feels about it.
1: My son is not eating a Cheeto.
0: Oh, yeah, exactly. You're intimidated.
1: I'm not intimidated.
0: Frito-Lay scares you.
1: Oh. This is getting ridiculous. I don't even know what we're talking about anymore.
0: We're talking about you. Apparently, you're the mom of the year, feeding the kids all the perfect food. Meanwhile, I'm garbage dad over here.
1: Then give me my award, and we can call it a day.
0: You know what? I got a better idea. You can give Kyle whatever you want, but when my wife comes to pick him up, you pack some of your high-end fancy schmancy snacks into a garbage bag, and we could take it home for our family.
1: Great. Then
0: and use separate Ziplocs, because I don't like my salty mixed with my sweet.
1: You just called me telling how horrible this stuff was, and now you want me to pack you bags full of it to your house? You can go to the grocery store just like anybody else can.
0: I'm not going to use my own money to pay for that.
1: Then don't do it.
0: Right, then pack my stuff and like it.
1: You are out of control. These are asinine ideas. Just go eat an apple.
0: What are we going to do here, Tori? How are we going to handle this? Are you going to feed my family from now on, or should I tell you this is a prank phone call? It's up to you.
1: What?
0: It's a prank call because your friend Carrie from down the street set you up for a phone tap.
1: Oh, my God.
0: Yeah, my real name is Jeff from Brooke and Jeffrey in the morning. I'm sorry to do this to you.
1: I'm over here, like, losing my mind. Like, are we really screaming at each other about Cheetos? Yeah. What is going on?
0: Well, that's the four main food groups at our house. Cheetos, corn syrup, trans fats, and red dye number 7.
1: It's all that organic treat. Yeah.
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1: It's another warm and muggy start to the day today, and muggy and hot in general. There is another chance of storms this afternoon, much like yesterday, and they should clear up by around 8 p.m., leading to partly cloudy skies in the night. Temperatures will be in the mid-90s this afternoon, but it can feel well into the hundreds. From the ABC 27 First to Know Weather Center, I'm meteorologist Ryan Gold.
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4: What are the obvious signs that someone is probably going to bail on a planned hangout? Is it that they have blonde hair? A fake tan? A strange allergy to only certain types of eyelash glue?
5: Wait a minute. Okay.
4: These are just guesses. Huh. I don't really know.
6: Those are bad guesses.
4: You say so, Alexis.
7: Who could we be talking about? Yeah.
4: But I will say this. 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
7: Whoa! Mm.
4: Is that something you can ever come back from? 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
5: Don't make eye contact.
3: Jose's on to something.
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4: Oh.
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4: What are you talking
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4: I talk to everybody when I go into convenience stores.
5: Yeah, you're the sketchy one, Brooke.
4: Oh.
5: They're scared of you.
3: It's weird. You just got to go in, grab your Slim Jim, put 20 bucks on pump 3, and get out.
5: Yo, literally.
3: One of our listeners, Andre, either didn't know about that rule or just chose not to follow it.
4: Thank you.
3: Because he got into a conversation with a woman, and yikes, it led to a date.
4: Hey,
3: oh,
4: look
3: God.
4: At that.
3: I'm
4: not
3: curious.
4: One robbing in place.
3: I want to know how that happened. Andre, welcome to the show, man.
7: Hey, yeah, I was actually looking for someone to rob, so that's
4: maybe you stole her heart.
7: That
4: was for Alexis.
5: That was a good transition.
8: I knew someone was going to say it.
3: Yeah, someone's got to. Okay, anyway. So, what happened in the convenience store? How did you meet this girl?
7: I was walking out. She was walking in. It was just super classic. She kind of just got me like a look, you know?
5: Okay.
4: Yeah. I don't know. What look in that quick moment can you give?
5: Like, coming out of the gas station. Don't you give a look when you're flirty? Like, smize or whatever?
3: Or it's like, get out of the way of the door. I can't get inside.
5: That's
3: that
5: true.
3: Look.
5: I mean,
4: it's
5: in the doorway.
4: Less than a second interaction.
3: Yeah.
5: That's
3: no,
5: true.
3: You tell us. You tell us.
7: Yeah. So, like, she smiled, and then she said good luck, and I didn't know what she was talking about.
4: Oh.
7: I looked down. I was holding a lotto ticket in my hand.
3: Okay.
5: Scratch.
3: Nice of her to notice.
7: Yeah, so I was like, hey, maybe if you tap it, it'll be the magic ticket.
4: Okay, now we're standing in the doorway blocking everybody else.
7: Yeah.
3: Touch my ticket for good luck?
4: Uh-huh.
5: I mean, telling girls to tap it is usually a little...
3: Yeah.
4: No, that's what you do at, like, a casino table. I mean, I'm with him on this.
7: For the moment, it was my only shot, and I know it's corny, but, like, she gave me a nice, cute smile and tap, tap, tap.
5: Oh.
7: But then she goes, now I need to see if you win, though. So
5: yeah.
7: We went, and no, I was lost.
5: Oh. She's not good luck.
7: Great, but I'm like, hey, you owe me. Maybe we could just have a date. And that's where it happens. I got her number.
3: Yeah.
5: That's
7: yeah,
5: so cordial. I like that.
7: At the time, I didn't know if she was just going to give me a fake number and she was just being nice in the moment, but she did text back and it was her. So
4: that's cute.
3: Okay. So did it lead to an actual, like, official date? Not at a gas station?
7: almost.
4: Oh.
3: Almost.
4: Oh, no. Right.
5: Almost.
4: Okay.
5: Date.
4: Take us up to the right to the point of failure.
7: So I'll just say up front, it's definitely on me.
5: Oh, no.
7: We had something lined up, and I swear to God, an hour before we're supposed to be having our date, I had to cancel it, basically.
4: What?
3: What?
4: Oh.
3: Why?
4: Why?
7: I had a work event

0: that I just couldn't get out of.
1: Oh, no.
0: And it was across town and everything. And I was just caught up in like being excited about having a date. I wasn't paying attention to what I had going on.
2: Do what Alexis would do and just fake sick. Yeah. What are you doing?
3: 100%.
0: I mean, I tried. I called her and I was like, hey, I'll just ditch the work thing. Like, I don't even care if I get in trouble. And she was like, no, just go. She definitely seemed disappointed, but like, I think she understood.
2: That sucks though, because it's
1: that
2: like
1: ruins the chemistry a little.
2: It does, and all the things leading up to this are like really a once in a million chance. Like the interaction at the gas station, the actual real number that you got that she actually agreed to go out on a date.
4: Yeah,
2: and then you screwed it all up.
4: Okay,
5: don't feel like we need to keep piling on. So, what did you do? Did you reschedule?
0: So after we had hung up, I sent her like another text, sort of apology. And her response, though, was, if you get out early, why don't you get a bottle of wine and come over?
2: Ooh, that's a good offer. Go.
4: That is definite silver lining.
0: I made any excuse to get out of there. I was like, hey, I got to go. I'm not feeling so well. I tried anything I can.
4: I think I have COVID. I have to leave.
1: I'm really sick and my house is on fire. Yeah.
2: But it worked. You bailed early and you went over to her house with the wine?
0: Almost.
4: Almost again? What happened this time?
1: Did you get the wrong house?
2: Finish the job!
4: What happened?
0: There's just issues with transportation, and like I had to go get wine, and it was all the way across town, and it just got too late. And
3: oh my god, figure it out.
4: It's really bad when Alexis is admonishing you to get your life together.
2: How did you let her know the second time that you had to bail again?
0: So, like, she kept kind of being like, where are you?
3: Yeah.
0: She said it got too late, and she was mad, basically. Like, she was just like, it's too late, like, never mind. But now she doesn't even text me back or anything. She doesn't want to do another date. Like, she just ghosted me after that.
1: You missed your window.
2: You're not reliable now.
1: Yeah.
2: You know, that's the problem.
1: That's true.
3: Two times.
4: Okay, but now we're going to say something positive about him before we make this phone call.
2: Well, he sounds like a nice guy, and it's good that you have a job.
1: Hey, that's true. Yeah.
3: It was nice you called her to bail.
0: I mean, I just don't want her to forget about, like, how random it was that we met up at a convenience store and how it all seemed to align, and, like, just one off night really can't just mess it all up. I think, like, there is something.
1: Fate is still working here.
2: Yeah. Well, you have to promise to, like, not try to change plans if we actually get you a second date at the end of this.
1: So bad.
3: Your schedule.
4: And before we call this woman, do we have her name?
0: Kim.
4: Okay.
1: All right.
4: I feel like this is going to be the moment that all of your bad luck finally turns around.
2: Yeah. He's going to get that winning scratcher.
1: Yeah. We're going to help.
4: Or at least, if not a winning scratcher, a date.
2: I was kind of using it as an analogy. I wasn't actually being serious about it.
4: Well, you maybe should do better analogies next time when we come back and do our second date update right after this.
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3: every morning.
2: Hey, it's Billie Eilish.
4: Hi, this is Ed Sheeran.
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8: If you're just joining us, Andre's first date with Kim was a series of almosts, but not quite.
9: Yeah.
8: He almost made it to dinner, almost made it to her place, almost got a bottle of wine. We don't even know if he actually made it home that night. He may have gotten just locked out of his car and slept on the side of the road.
9: Oh, but he almost got there.
8: Almost. He's just having that kind of luck lately. But hopefully, with Brooke in the room, we can change it.
10: Yeah, bro.
9: Oh,
10: yeah.
9: I'm lucky?
8: Yeah, Brooke, you want to tap it for good luck?
9: Dude, I am the worst. If there is a 50-50 chance, it fails.
10: Yeah.
9: Okay. I am not lucky.
8: Okay, Alexis, do you want to tap it?
11: Why not?
8: Okay.
10: Okay.
8: There we go.
10: So someone's going to be excited hearing that.
8: Andre, we're all tapping it for you. How does it feel?
12: I feel lucky right now.
9: All right. I love that you think our show's the one that's going to turn this around for you.
8: I mean, at this point, she's not responding to him, so how much worse could it possibly get?
9: I want you guys to go out again. I really do.
8: Yeah.
12: Me too.
10: Or just go out, right?
9: Oh, that's true.
8: That's right. Go out for the first time. So let's see if we can make that happen. I'm going to dial Kim's number right now. Hopefully she picks up. But here we go.
13: Hello.
8: Hey, is this Kim?
13: Yes. Is this?
8: Hey, Kim, this is a radio show called Brooke and Jeffrey in the Morning.
9: We are so thankful you answered the phone. Yeah.
10: Good morning, Kim.
13: Okay. Hi.
9: Sorry, Kim, across a little overeager.
10: It is a little weird.
8: We're all very eager to talk to you because we've heard a lot about you from one of our listeners, a guy named Andre, that you were supposed to go out with recently.
13: Oh, God. That guy.
9: What'd you say about him?
13: That guy, yeah.
8: That guy. He is that guy.
9: Yeah.
8: Yeah.
10: And, ooh, nice, Jeff.
8: And we do this segment called the Second Date Update, where basically we try to help two listeners reconnect after a first date or if something went wrong. We heard that you two had a date planned, and it never really happened.
13: This is throwing me all off. This is
9: it's throwing you off.
13: Radio call. Yeah, the radio is calling me about.
9: Yep.
8: Yeah, no, my voice does have that sort of hypnotizing effect on people, so I'll try to slow it down.
9: I think it was a good thing, Jeff.
8: Okay. Well,
10: this is a different situation.
8: We're
10: still normal people.
9: Can we just say, he told us about the interaction at the gas station, and that is so cool. This just doesn't happen very often that you run into somebody and sparks immediately fly.
11: A real meet cute.
10: Yeah.
8: Yeah. Usually you get robbed at those gas stations by those dudes, but
9: so
8: he just had you tap his ticket.
10: Wait, did he pickpocket you? We didn't ask.
8: That's a fair point.
9: No, I want to hear about the interaction from your perspective.
13: I don't know. It was kind of flirty, fun. I loved his smile.
9: Okay.
8: All right.
9: Yeah.
8: Okay. So he felt a lot of those things too, and he said he was really excited to meet up with you. And he told us there was a date plan that didn't quite happen. Then a hangout was planned that also didn't quite happen.
10: Yeah.
8: So can we just safely assume that you're 10 out of 10 frustrated with him?
13: Oh, absolutely. That would be an understatement.
8: Okay, but
9: listen, he did say that you gave your blessing for him to go to the work event instead of the date. So
13: it didn't make me very happy, but hey, I was wrong.

0: going with it at this point. We were destined with our gas station meetup.
1: Okay. They were still on the same page.
2: But you say that, so what changed your mind? Because according to him, you've stopped responding to his texts.
0: I would say what really changed my mind is when he went to pick up the bottle of wine.
1: What?
0: At the store. Yeah.
1: Why?
2: What?
0: No lie. That guy called me from the liquor store 3 or 4 times.
3: What?
0: I mean, just going back and forth about which wine he should buy.
1: Oh,
0: he's like, bro. I don't know which one you would like. Do you like red? Do you like white? What about pink? Should it be California? Maybe a foreign. Like, I don't know. He's sending me photos. Like, he really couldn't decide on the bottle of wine.
1: You got multiple texts and multiple calls just trying to pick out one bottle of wine?
0: For 30 minutes.
1: Whoa.
2: Oh, my gosh. By the way, he didn't tell us that he had called you from the wine place.
1: He also didn't tell us it took him 30 minutes to pick up one bottle of wine.
0: Yeah.
1: No wonder it got too late.
2: Yeah, but in his defense, a lot of dudes have no experience with wine, and they don't know what to do. So
3: it is an art to pick one out.
4: If someone doesn't tell you a type, just bring any.
1: Ask the worker there. Like, hey, man, I got $15 to spend. What do I buy?
2: Well, you know what they say about making eye contact in a wine store.
3: It's like a gas station.
1: I don't think so.
3: You don't want to get shanked with a wine cork.
0: Even after he got the wine, it was even more of a dilemma for him. Like, hey, is it too late for me to come over?
1: Oh.
0: Which highway should I take?
3: Oh, no.
0: Do you think it'd be easier to take the back street?
1: Oh,
3: dude,
1: okay.
3: It's like his indecisiveness almost shows weakness
1: or something. I'm trying to defend him, but I'm triggered.
2: Yeah.
1: That is hard for me.
0: It's a pattern.
2: Okay, so his indecisiveness definitely turned you off.
3: Do you
2: feel like this is a good time to tell her that he's listening on the other line?
1: Don't
2: or should we wait
1: like
2: more
1: maybe.
2: To
3: maybe
2: do
3: it's
2: that?
3: Not.
1: Do it.
2: Okay, I'm going to go for it. Kim, I have to tell you, Andre's been on the other line of this call listening and wants to talk to you.
0: Are you sure if he wants to talk to me?
2: I would assume so, but I don't know. Andre, are you there?
5: I'm here, yeah. I mean, I don't think I was being that indecisive, like, really. Like, maybe a little bit, but, like, I wanted to give you the options. You weren't there. Like, maybe I gave you too many options or, like, not enough. Was I being too vague on the phone?
1: Dude, this
5: like,
1: is not helping.
2: Okay,
1: this is not helping.
2: You're kind of doing it, dude.
0: Andre, you're doing it right now. You're literally all over the place.
5: I'm sorry. I can't help it. I'm nervous.
2: Well, I mean, I can understand. Like, when you want somebody to like you, when you want to impress them, you want to be able to deliver. And sometimes you don't know. You're overcorrecting.
1: He's an overthinker.
3: True. But I was just going to say, overthinking can be the opposite problem.
1: It's a positive way to spin it, for sure.
5: I see what you guys are saying, how I can, like, definitely come across that way. But on the other hand, I think I'm just weighing my options a lot of the time. Like, that's how I feel like it is. So, I don't know.
1: You don't know.
4: Okay.
1: That's the problem. That right there is the... Mm-hmm.
2: We make some good points, but some points are not good that we make.
1: I don't know.
5: Yeah, basically.
2: Okay.
3: No. All right.
1: I mean, you got to prove to her that you can be a decisive person who can make a choice and stick with it and be confident in the road you're taking.
2: Andre, go ahead. Talk to Kim decisively.
5: I would like to go out with you again. We can figure out what kind of wine we can get ahead of time.
2: No. You don't want to figure it out.
3: Just tell me what to buy.
5: But, like, seriously, I'll be a gentleman. We can go out at night. We can go out in the afternoon. We can get a 6 a.m. cup of coffee. Like, whatever you want to do.
0: Wow. See, Andre, I still don't think that you're really grasping where I'm coming from. Because even before you went to your work thing, you literally spent 10 minutes on the phone just going back and forth with me on if you should go.
1: Oh,
0: do you not recognize
3: the
0: that?
3: Work thing.
1: That's right.
5: I mean, I don't know what to say. I mean, a lot of good points are getting made, but
1: I think it's more like, Andre, what happened to the guy at the gas station that knew right in the moment that he had to seize the day, ask the girl out, and make it happen?
3: That's true. He needed to get his scratch ticket tapped.
1: That was attractive.
4: I don't want to know how long he spent choosing which scratch ticket to buy.
2: Yeah. Kim just wants gas station vibes. Can you give gas station vibes?
5: When that happened, I didn't even have time to think. It was like a split-second decision.
1: I think that's what she says. Less thinking. Yeah. I mean, we don't actually often promote that very often.
2: So let's practice right now. Do you want to go on another date with Kim? We'd pay for it.
5: Yes.
2: Perfect.
1: Yay!
2: Good job.
3: Right away, he knew it.
2: Now the hard part is getting Kim to agree. Yeah.

0: Would you like to go out on another date with Andre? Because, again, we would fund that date.
1: He knows what the problem is, right? And I think maybe he can improve before the next time. He deserves one more chance.
2: I could improve. I'm hoping I do. I'm just really hoping there's another chance that I don't.
1: No.
3: Oh, my God.
0: What do you think?
3: You're doing it right now.
2: I'm trying.
0: We need a yes or no. Now you're being indecisive.
3: No, I'm going to have to pass.
0: Oh, man.
1: Dang it.
0: Maybe.
1: No.
0: No?
3: No, maybe. I'm not indecisive. I'm very, very sure.
0: All right. Andre, dude, I'm sorry.
2: What do I do with this bottle of wine that's just sitting in my car then?
4: Okay. Oh, you kept the wine.
1: You go back to a gas station. You find another attractive woman.
5: Yeah.
4: Just hand it to her.
5: You're ready.
0: Tell her to tap it.
1: Yeah.
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7: Are you ready?
9: All the hits.
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104.9. Good morning, Tallahassee. It's Allie. So grateful to be with you on this Monday. Hope you had as amazing of a 4th of July as I did. Hope it was filled with family and fireworks and hot dogs and all the best things. Of course, we've got your favorite hits all day long. Right now, Gracie Abrams, Hit the Wall.

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Olivia Rodrigo, Drop Dead, Hot 104.9. I feel like everyone is feeling that way. 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

Thank you so much for listening to Hot 104.9. Hope you're having a good Monday. Sorry, I have to do it. Talking about Taylor Swift's magical wedding on Friday. It's Allie. All the details on that coming up next on Hot 104.9.

0: It's Hot 104.9 with all of the details that we know about the Taylor Swift, Travis Kelce wedding. It's Allie. You know I'm keeping up with every last bit of it. Of course, they got married Friday in Madison Square Garden in New York, and pretty much every celebrity and their mother was in attendance. A 1,000-person wedding, and of course, more and more details are coming out about the wedding and the specifics. First of all, there was one leaked video of the inside, and my goodness, an enchanted garden to say the least. All the guests said that even though there were 1,000 people there, the way they decorated it with trees and garden decor made it feel like it was very intimate. Also, there were multiple performances that happened, including Paul McCartney. Stevie Nicks also performed, and there were like luxury prizes given out, like cars and Cartier bracelets. And I mean, this was the event of probably the century, let's be honest. And everyone saw the Just TNT Married sign that popped up on Madison Square Garden on Friday after they were married. Congratulations to the lovely couple. It's Hot 104.9.
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1049, it's Allie. How much aloe can one person apply? Maybe you got sunburn over the weekend like I did, or maybe you were just smarter than I was. The music continues with Bella Kay. It's I Love It, I Love It, I Love It.

104.9. It's Allie. All anyone's talking about is Taylor and Travis's wedding. Apparently, one of the attendees did not deserve to go to the wedding because they're selling the Taylor and Travis handkerchief. Yes, the one they were given while

all anyone's talking about is Taylor and Travis's wedding. Apparently, one of the attendees did not deserve to go to the wedding because they're selling the Taylor and Travis handkerchief. Yes, the one they were given while attending the wedding of the century. I mean, who would sell that on eBay? Apparently, one person would.

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8: 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You've been here before, after work, after a long week, hell, even after you said you were heading home. If these walls could talk, they'd probably need a lawyer. Some places try to reinvent themselves. Not this one. Poor Paul's Poor House, the best damn bar in town, is back. Same room. Same bar you walked into years ago and somehow never really left. Same kind of nights that turned into stories. You didn't outgrow this place. Life got busy. Poor Paul's. 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

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Seems like everybody has been watching the World Cup. So much so that the ratings for the World Cup have been much higher than even the top executives expected. I'm Allie. We'll talk about it next on Hot 104.9. I know.

0: playing all your favorite hits. It's Hot 104.9. Everybody loving the World Cup, honestly, more than people even expected. The World Cup is proving to be a ratings bonanza for TV executives. It's Allie. I unfortunately have not been watching it. I need to, though. According to Nielsen, more than 43 million people watched on Fox and Telemundo as the U.S. beat both teams in the round of 32 last week. And group play matches are also drawing huge viewership numbers, averaging 5.1 million fans on Fox, FS1, Tubi, which is a 92% jump from the 2022 World Cup. People are loving their soccer. What can I say? 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

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Here's his latest, It's the Time of My Life on Hot

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We're throwing it back all hour long with songs like this one. It's Ricky Martin and Livin' La Vida Loca.

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4: Back in the 70s, a bar opened up on the Tallahassee Strip, and you know what I'm talking about. You've been here before. After work, after a long week, hell, even after you said you were heading home. If these walls could talk, they'd probably need a lawyer. Some places try to reinvent themselves. Not this one. Poor Paul's Poorhouse, the best damn bar in town, is back. Same room. Same bar you walked into years ago and somehow never really left. Same kind of nights that turned into stories. You didn't outgrow this place. Life got busy. Poor Paul's. Back like it never left.
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running errands, whatever it is you got going on this Monday. On the way, music from Nelly, Taylor Swift, Harry Styles, Olivia Rodrigo, and more. Right now, it's Ella Langley on Hot 104.9. Just when

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Thank you so much for listening to Hot 104.9. Hope you're having a good Monday. Sorry, I have to do it. Talking about Taylor Swift's magical wedding on Friday. It's Allie. All the details on that.

Day, it's Hot 104.9 with all of the details that we know about the Taylor Swift Travis Kelce wedding. It's Allie. You know I'm keeping up with every last bit of it. Of course, they got married Friday in Madison Square Garden in New York, and pretty much every celebrity and their mother was in attendance. 1,000-person wedding, and of course, more and more details are coming out about the wedding and the specifics. First of all, there was one leaked video of the inside, and my goodness, an enchanted garden, to say the least. All the guests said that even though there were 1,000 people there, the way they decorated it with trees and garden decor made it feel like it was very intimate. Also, there were multiple performances that happened, including Paul McCartney. Stevie Nicks also

performed. And there were like luxury prizes given out, like cars and Cartier bracelets. And I mean, this was the event of probably the century, let's be honest. And everyone saw the Just TNT Married sign that popped up on Madison Square Garden on Friday after they were married. Congratulations to the lovely couple. It's Hot 104.9.

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I just saw a video of Harry Styles crying after one of his recent concerts. What a wholesome guy. We love you, Harry. 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

Justin Bieber, Daisy's Hot 104.9. Justin's wife, Haley, she's always posting the cutest Instagram stories of her and her son, Jack Blues Bieber. What a kid. What a life. 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

Chainsmokers, Halsey, that's closer on Hot 104.9. The Chainsmokers were also in attendance at Taylor Swift and Travis Kelce's wedding. Like I said, pretty much every celebrity was there. And if you weren't there, maybe you're not a celebrity. It's Hot 104.9. Sienna Spyro's on.

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Seems like everybody has been watching the World Cup. So much so that the ratings for the World Cup have been much higher than even the top executives expected. I'm Allie. We'll talk about it next on Hot 104.9.

playing all your favorite hits. It's Hot 104.9. Everybody loving the World Cup, honestly, more than people even expected. The World Cup is proving to be a ratings bonanza for TV executives. It's Allie. I unfortunately have not been watching it. I need to, though. According to Nielsen, more than 43 million people watched on Fox and Telemundo as the U.S. beat both teams in the round of 32 last week. And group play matches are also drawing huge viewership numbers, averaging 5.1 million fans on Fox, FS1, Tubi, which is a 92% jump from the 2022 World Cup. People are loving their soccer. What can I say? 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
1: It's always a hard one, you know?
0: I mean, when you were like me and you were drinking for 5 days straight. I mean, I drink every day, but I'm saying when I was drinking like I was.
1: You were doing like Bender.
0: It was a Bender.
1: Yeah, see, I wasn't doing all that, but it's just like, you know, it's very stimulating.
0: What were you doing celebrating America? How were you celebrating if you weren't drunk the entire time?
1: I mean, I had some beverages, but I was eating some hot dogs, watching some fireworks, but it's just a very stimulating weekend, you know?
0: There's a lot going on.
1: Yeah.
0: As a man at the bank said the other day when we were driving the station vehicle through and he saw it, he said, man, there's a lot going on here.
1: Always is.
0: Shout out to that guy. It's Hot 104.9. We've got a brand new Ghosted on the show today. We've also got your weird news roundup, and we'll talk about Taylor Swift's wedding as well as a policy that she had in place at the wedding that we've talked about before, but she actually did it.

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1: It's all 104.9 Twiggins and Allie in the afternoon. Allie's got your hot takes coming up next.
2: There is a lot to say about Taylor Swift and Travis Kelce's wedding this past weekend.

0: July 3rd was the biggest wedding America has seen in a very long time.
1: Yeah, well, biggest wedding we haven't seen.
0: Yeah, true. Taylor Swift, Travis Kelce officially married as of July 3rd. The wedding happened in, of course, Madison Square Garden, New York City, and pretty much every celebrity and their mother was there. I mean, I was getting pictures after pictures after pictures on my social media.
1: You had people on the inside?
0: No. But just of people arriving to this event. I mean, it was literally every celebrity. 1,000 people were at this wedding, which they say, even though there were 1,000 people, it was very intimate because there are a few leaked videos of the inside, and it looks like they kind of created a secret garden-esque realm in the Madison Square Garden arena, which I'm sure is stunning. But you had things like Adam Sandler. He was the officiant. You had Taylor Swift and Travis donating $26 million to charities before the wedding even happened.
1: Cool.
0: There were only two bridal party people. You had Jason Kelce as Travis's best man and Austin Swift as Taylor Swift's man of honor.
1: I bet that guy or that girl, what's that gal's name? Abigail. I bet she was upset that she wasn't.
0: Yeah, but she was in attendance, though.
1: She wasn't the bride's maid of honor.
0: No, she wasn't. Stevie Nicks performed. Paul McCartney performed. Wow. There were, like, giveaways, including an old car, Cartier bracelets. Great. Crazy stuff. Also, handkerchiefs that had TNT on it.
1: Yeah, and it said...
0: So it's going to be forever.
1: It's going to be forever is what it said on the
0: handkerchief. From Blank Space. Yes. Which apparently is Travis Kelce's favorite Taylor Swift song.
1: You got to have one if you're married to her.
0: Yeah, and then it was really cute that Madison Square Garden did the Just TNT Married. Mm-hmm. Right after the wedding. Yeah. So, craziness.
1: Cute stuff. All before the 4th of July. Just a great weekend.
0: I don't know. It's a very interesting day to choose to get married, but I'm sure she had a purpose for it.
1: Seems like it went well for them, though. And I can't wait to see the pictures because you know she's going to sell them and you know there was cameras in there that they were going to film stuff for. We'll just have to see who gets the goods.
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4: Storms will start to pop up more frequently as we continue through this afternoon. And while severe storm chances are low, much like yesterday, they can still get strong and loud. So be weather aware till around 8 p.m. when the storms subside. From the ABC 27 First to Know Weather Center, I'm meteorologist Ryan Gold.
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If you haven't checked out tally-deals.com lately, you're in for a treat. We've got some leftover walk-on sports bistro gift certificates. $25 gets you 50 to spend, and we've got several of those on sale for you right now. 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

0: Saw 104.9 the USA playing tonight at 7 o'clock. And, I mean, this is crazy. There was a guy that got a red card in that last game that they played last week, and now he no longer has a red card. The FIFA overturned it.
1: What?
0: Yep. So
1: this is insane. Yeah. Also, apparently the World Cup has never seen ratings like this past year. I mean, everyone's watching.
0: It's so much fun. Belgium, USA tonight at 8 o'clock. We've got your Weird News Roundup coming up next. Stick around.

0: 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Time now for your weird news roundup.
1: This first one is getting really weird. Scientists have built a tiny scuba suit for cyborg...
0: Scuba!
1: Yeah, for cyborg cockroaches. Mm-hmm. It's a real sentence, and it was just published in a real scientific journal this week. Researchers in Singapore and Japan created a flexible 3D-printed shell that wraps around a cockroach's body and feeds oxygen directly to the tiny holes that the insect breathes through.
0: For what purpose?
1: I guess just... test it out? I don't know. It's so that they can move underwater. Now this is happening for like up to 3 hours. These roaches are living underwater.
0: It's like it's a live bug and they put like electrodes in its body is what a cyborg usually means.
1: Yeah. Maybe they're... I have no idea what they're being used for, but they... It says they've been used in real search and rescue operations. For what?
0: I don't feel like those things are supposed to go underwater. They already live forever.

0: viper. I don't think they're supposed to be able to survive on. That's like the only thing that kills them.
1: I don't know.
0: And now we've got this.
1: I'm afraid of bugs taking over the world already, and this just scares me even more.
0: Now it's closer to reality. A strange new trend is showing up on Russian classified ad sites where women are selling their used breast implants online. Plastic surgeons say that breast augmentation has dropped about 40% in Russia over the past decade, and economic pressure appears to be driving the resale market. High-end used implants are going for 3 to 4 times less than they originally were. No reputable surgeon would implant a secondhand device is what we're hearing because the leftover biological material is not safe to go into another human.
1: Yeah, I feel like if I was doing that, I would never put something that had been in someone else's body already.
0: How are they getting something? Someone's having to take them out. That's the thing, too. You got to remember that.
1: Well, I mean, they probably get them removed and then they're like, hey, can I keep them? And they let them.
0: Right. Can I keep, that's like when you get your appendix taken out. Can I keep that in a jar?
1: Crazy. Next up, a mayor in Mexico is accused of faking her own kidnapping to cover up an embezzlement scheme. During May, her name is Nancy Napoles. She's a mayor of Tenancingo, and she was grabbed by 3 men, she says, armed men outside her home while her sister watched. Police found her shortly after on a deserted road. Investigators grew suspicious when the kidnapper supposedly demanded 40 million pesos and suggested she take it directly from the city council funds, which obviously raised red flags. Records reportedly show her husband and brother contacted the kidnappers about 150 times before this whole thing was staged.
0: Never seen someone actually stage their own kidnapping successfully.
1: No, and try to get 40 million pesos while you're at it? No.
0: At least disappear and then come back when you get the money.
1: Yeah.
0: But what do I know? Finally, Ohio emergency responders were called to Interstate 71 last week after a semi-truck began leaking a mysterious substance onto the highway. It turns out that this was Frank's Red Hot Sauce, 40,000 pounds of it. The Ohio EPA was called in because Frank's Red Hot Sauce is highly acidic and poses a risk to a drain system. Imagine what it does to your body. 40,000 pounds of hot sauce on an Ohio highway. So the state came in and cleaned it up. So someone was missing their hot sauce for their wings this 4th of July weekend. That's your Weird News Roundup. 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

0: Hi, this is Josh.
1: And this is Annie from Power On Generators. Welcome to hurricane season, Josh.
0: Yep, here we are. 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

0: Capital City, as chosen by you. 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
1: It's all brought to you by Poor Paul's Poor House on Tennessee Street. And believe it or not, without me spending my money there over the past 9 days, seems like the lights are still on. So, but don't worry, I'll be back this week. And come by and check out the great happy hour they got there. And the special events they've got going on all weekend long. Follow them on Instagram. Search for Poor Paul's Poor House. Here's Olivia Rodrigo. I know.

0: She came up on my suggested friends on Facebook the other day.
1: Ella Langley?
0: Well, it's not her real, I mean, it's a real profile, and she's friends with a lot of musicians in Alabama that I also know, so I think it's a real thing, but it doesn't say Ella Langley on it. But it hasn't been touched in a long time, so.
1: Oh, what do you mean it doesn't say Ella Langley on it?
0: It has her real name on it.
1: Oh, I didn't know that wasn't a real name.
0: I think it's maybe a middle name. I don't know.
1: Interesting.
0: So, yeah, I thought that was fun. I'm going to see if she accepts it.
1: Yeah, did you request it?
0: Yeah, of course I did.
1: Of course.
0: It's not 104.9.

0: A lot of believers are excited because Justin Bieber is in talks to perform during the halftime show at the FIFA World Cup final on July 19th at MetLife Stadium. If he does join in on the fun, he'd be part of an already star-studded lineup featuring Madonna, Shakira, and BTS.
1: That's a really good show if that happens.
0: Yeah, really good,
1: good
0: show.
1: Lineup.
0: He recently attended the tournament's opening ceremony and a surprise VIP guest with a backstage performance of UConn. Didn't know that happened, but it did. And if he performs at the World Cup, I will be watching.
1: Yeah, I mean, like I said, all of those acts are really good. No one can be unhappy with those.
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4: A more summer-like pattern, we are back to our very hot conditions and those afternoon showers and storms. Now, as we work our way through the overnight hours, we will eventually start to see those showers dissipate. They may take their time doing so. We will eventually be left with just some cloud cover overnight as those temperatures fall into those mid and upper 70s, feeling a lot more like the 80s once you factor in that moisture and humidity. Waking up Tuesday morning, very similar situation to Monday, could see a few showers across the area, and then that activity will pick up as we move throughout the day, and those highs will be back in the 90s. From the ABC 27 First to Know Weather Center, I'm meteorologist Jillian Preddy.
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0: Hot 104.9, Twiggins and Allie in the afternoon. Somber celebrated the 4th of July by setting up an ice cream truck in New York City, which is experiencing a heat wave right now. Free ice cream for everybody.
1: I love him. He's so quirky, you know?
0: And he just loves ice cream, so he was just handing it out to everybody.
1: Who doesn't?
0: Of course, he had a new song come out last week, too, so I think that probably had something to do with it. Coming up here in about two songs, we've got a brand new Ghosted. We're going to find out what happened with our friend Cassie on a recent date she went on and why she never heard from her date again.

0: 104.9, time for another edition of Ghosted. People go on dates, something goes wrong, they never hear from that person again. In this circumstance, we're talking to Cassie. Cassie, tell us a little bit about what's going on in your world and what happened on your most recent date.
1: I'm just wondering what happened to this gal that I was on a date with. She supposedly went to the bathroom, but then she never came back. So I have no idea what happened.
2: Well, aww, that sucks.
0: Was the date not going well? Was it awkward? Maybe she felt uncomfortable? You think she may have had like an emergency or something?
1: Why wouldn't she tell me if that was the case? And everything was going great.
0: All right, well, let's find out what happened here in just a minute. We're going to give this person a call and see if we can get to the bottom of this on Ghosted right here on Hot 104.9. Hang on, all right?
1: Okay.

0: It's on 104.9. We've got another ghosted case on our hands. Someone was stood up on a date recently, and we're going to get to the bottom of why here in just a moment. Cassie's hanging on the phone, but right now we're about to call Julia and see what went wrong on the date.
1: Hello?
0: Hey, is this Julia?
1: Yes, it is. Who's this?
0: Hey, what's up? It's Twiggins and Allie in the afternoon. We are from Hot 104.9, and we are calling you to find some stuff out.
1: Well, this is a weird surprise.
2: Oh, have you heard of us? That's fun.
1: I listen to you from time to time.
0: Oh, bless your heart. Thank you so much. Now, if you listen to us, you may have caught an episode of Ghosted where people try to find out what happened on their dates and why things have suddenly been cut off.
1: Yeah, I've heard of that segment.
0: Right. All right. So good. So you're familiar. Cassie reached out to us and wants to find out what happened because you never came back from the restroom on the last date you guys were on.
1: Oh, God. Oh, so she's on the phone right now. She's going to hear what I say, right?
0: Yeah, that's how it works. Yeah.
2: Sorry.
3: Yeah. Hi, Julia. Hi. What happened? I mean, that was...
1: Okay. I'm just going to rip the Band-Aid. I sharted.
2: What?
1: Yeah, I sharted. Like I sneezed and like farted, and there was like a little.
0: Stop laughing.
1: Sorry. Oh. Little, yeah, like I don't know, like yeah, the imagery.
0: Happens.
1: It's never happened before. Kind of caught me off guard. I was in the restroom and I was like, I could throw my panties away, but then I'm in a dress and I have no panties on. I had to haul ass out. Like, I'm sorry. I was super embarrassed. It never happened before. And I did not know how to talk about it face to face. I feel a little bit better over the phone, but still not 100%.
2: Wow.
1: Having this conversation.
3: Oh my gosh. I get it. Oh my gosh. I feel for you. You know what? If I were in that same situation, I probably would have done the exact same thing.
1: Like, I'm sorry.
3: But I wish you had called me or something or texted later. Right. Like, I don't, you know, because I thought we were having a really good time.
1: We were. I'm sorry. That honestly, like, I just didn't even know what to say. Like, I was so embarrassed. Like, I was home. I cried a little bit because I was like, what am I doing? Like,
2: aww.
1: Huge failure. So I was really embarrassed. I'm not.
0: Well, guys, can we like maybe have a second date now? Can we redo it? I mean, we'll pay for it.
1: I mean,
3: I would like to.
1: I am down. I mean, obviously, if you're cool with what just happened and the full transparency, then yeah, I would love to.
0: Good.
1: I would love to because we were having a great time. I felt very bad for leaving and very embarrassed. So, yes, I would.
0: Great. Well, I mean, this is great. We never get to do this. Usually Brooke and Jeffrey in the morning get to set these things up. But I think we have a budget. We can help this date happen.
2: Yeah, and you were so honest, which I can appreciate.
0: Yeah.
2: So, yeah, for sure.
1: Oh, this is awesome.
3: Thank you. That's so nice.
0: Well, it's not my money, so I mean.
2: We'll definitely deserve a second chance.
0: Yes, absolutely. You guys are really seem like you've got something going on here.
1: Oh boy,
3: definitely.
1: I don't know if I want to be a story in the future.
0: Yeah. Well, we appreciate you guys.
1: Well, thank you
0: coming on. Yeah.

0: Thank you so much.
1: All right, awesome. And enjoy your date. This is going to be really fun. I mean, obviously, you said something so funny, it made her crap her pants. I mean, it was...
2: If that was me, I would have just, like, texted a completely false excuse, you know?
1: And we don't have to text. We just know it happens. I mean, God knows. There's always... You always bring a spare pair of underwear if you're hanging around one of us. That's for sure. It's Hot 104.9. We're glad we could help that with Ghosted. We do it every Monday.

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0: So 104.9, now we give you a rundown of the Taylor Swift-Travis Kelce wedding over the weekend earlier in the show. But what we were hearing before the wedding was that she was going to do something that we've talked about before called the no ring, no bring rule, where basically if you are invited to her wedding and you're not married to somebody, you can't bring anybody. It doesn't matter if you're dating them, if you're engaged.
1: You're not getting a plus
0: you
1: one.
0: You don't get a plus one unless you're married to that person, now, which I think in this case, it's kind of ridiculous.
1: Well, I'm sure for her, if she knew them, let's say they were engaged or they were dating and she knew both sides of the couple, obviously she would invite them both. But I get it in her case because she's this high profile person. Like, I don't want random people that I don't know and you aren't sure of. True. Coming to my wedding.
0: True, but I think that the main purpose of this in everyday life for people like you and me is because you don't want, you know, your
1: money.
0: Well, you don't want, it's money saving. You don't want your friend bringing their boyfriend that they're going to have for 3 months and you're never going to see him again. You had to shell out for that dinner for them. I think with Taylor Swift, if you're friends enough with these people, then there's also probably celebrities as well.
1: Yeah,
0: you and would so think, they would but probably have someone that they would know today. They weren't just going to auction off their ticket to some rando. I don't know. That's where you come in. 850-383-1049. What do you think about this new way of

0: Speaking of fever dream, that's kind of what Taylor Swift's wedding kind of looked like to me.
1: Oh my goodness.
0: Everything going on. Everyone's talking about it. And everyone's talking about a situation that she may have implemented, the no ring, no bring rule, where if you're not married to someone, you can't bring a plus one to her wedding. Now, we talked about how this works in everyday life for us people.

0: the fun. I mean, you know, I wouldn't really get into it as much. I mean, maybe if it was Taylor Swift's wedding, I would. But sure. I mean, I just don't feel like the vibe's going to be there, right?
1: Exactly. You don't want a bunch of awkward single people there, like, you know, especially if they have significant others that are left at home. That's just not a good idea.
2: Right.
0: I agree. I agree with that. I mean, things can get really crazy real quick, but I just leaving your plus one at home. I mean, what are you doing? I mean, Taylor Swift, this isn't just a rule for them. I think a lot of people are doing this, but thank you so much for the call.
1: Of course, of course.
0: All right.
2: I mean, with the plus one thing, it's like I let people have plus ones that I knew had girlfriends or that I knew were out of town, you know?
0: Mm-hmm.
2: But I don't know. I just to give everyone a plus one, just to give them one. I can see why that could be trouble. But
0: Leah and Panacea, what do you think about the no ring, no bring rule?
3: I think the no ring, no bring idea that Travis and Taylor Swift have come up with, I think it's a double standard, kind of, because if it was like one of their best friends getting married, right, they're still not technically married.
0: Mm-hmm.
3: So if it was thrown in their face, right, they wouldn't be able to attend the wedding, correct? So why is it now you guys are about to get married and only your married friends can attend? I think that's kind of like a double standard, a slap in the face.
0: It goes back to what Allie was saying, I think, too, right? I mean,
2: I doubt that if they knew the couple and they were together that they didn't invite both of them. There's no way.
0: Yeah, but I think, like you said, I think that they just don't, you don't know who to trust, even right. if you're really close with them, especially in their world. Like, okay, you're cool, but whoever you're with, they might sneak a camera in, mm-hmm. cause trouble, you know, just this eliminates the riffraff. Like,
2: there's a lot of A-lists.
3: Like the Ice Spice, but even Selena Gomez, is she married? I'm not even sure. A lot of her besties, or quote-unquote besties, are not even married.
0: Yeah, Petey Pablo.
2: What?
0: Whatever.
2: Vinny Blanco?
0: Petey Pablo, whatever his name is.
3: Yeah, Petey Pablo, yeah.
0: That's not him. I don't know. I don't know if I'd want him there either. All right, thank you so much for the call. I think that everyone's on the right page here. Let's take one more call. And who do we have here? We've got Candace. Candace, you know, you're into the plus one idea, right?
4: Absolutely not.
0: Oh.
4: That's crazy. I mean, if you're going to rent out Madison Square Garden and literally cut off all the streets and no one can get in, you should be able to bring out whoever you want, how many ever you want. That's like crazy.
0: Yeah.
2: Okay. Well, I guess you're not a Swiftie.
4: Not at all.
2: Oh.
4: Not at all.
2: Oh, all right.
0: Okay. Well, that explains a lot then. Well, thank you all for the calls. We appreciate that. And, you know, do what you want. To each their own, I guess.
2: For sure.
0: Once you have Taylor Swift money, you can do that rule too if you want.

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0: It's all 104.9 Twiggins and Allie in the afternoon. Allie's got your hot takes coming up next.
1: There is a lot to say about Taylor Swift and Travis Kelce's wedding this past weekend.

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1: July 3rd was the biggest wedding America has seen in a very long time.
0: Yeah, well, biggest wedding we haven't seen.
1: Yeah, true. Taylor Swift, Travis Kelce officially married as of July 3rd. The wedding happened in, of course, Madison Square Garden, New York City, and pretty much every celebrity and their mother was there. I mean, I was getting pictures after pictures after pictures on my social media.
0: I was like, you had people on the inside?
1: No. But just of people arriving to this event. I mean, it was literally every celebrity. 1,000 people were at this wedding, which they say, even though there were 1,000 people, it was very intimate because there are a few leaked videos of the inside, and it looks like they kind of created a secret garden-esque realm in the Madison Square Garden arena, which I'm sure is stunning. But you had things like Adam Sandler. He was the officiant. You had Taylor Swift and Travis donating $26 million to charities before the wedding even happened.
0: Cool.
1: There were only two bridal party people. You had Jason Kelce as Travis's best man and Austin Swift as Taylor Swift's man of honor.
0: I bet that guy or that girl, what's that gal's name? Abigail. I bet she was upset that she wasn't.
1: Yeah, but she was in attendance, though.
0: She wasn't the maid of honor.
1: No, she wasn't. Stevie Nicks performed. Paul McCartney performed. Wow. There were, like, giveaways, including an old car, Cartier bracelets.
0: Great.
1: Crazy stuff. Also, handkerchiefs that had TNT on it.
0: Yeah, and it said...
1: So it's going to be forever.
0: It's going to be forever is what it said on the
1: Space,
0: yes.
1: Which apparently is Travis Kelce's favorite Taylor Swift song.
0: You got to have one if you're married to her.
1: Yeah, and then it was really cute that Madison Square Garden did the Just TNT Married. Mm-hmm. Right after the wedding. Yeah. So, craziness.
0: Cute stuff. All before the 4th of July. Just a great weekend.
1: I don't know. It's a very interesting day to choose to get married, but I'm sure she had a purpose for it.
0: Seems like it went well for them, though. And I can't wait to see the pictures because you know she's going to sell them. And you know there was cameras in there that they were going to film stuff for. We'll just have to see who gets the goods.
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0: Woo! 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
12: To a more summer-like pattern, we are back to our very hot conditions and those afternoon showers and storms. Now, as we work our way through the overnight hours, we will eventually start to see those showers dissipate. They may take their time doing so. We will eventually be left with just some cloud cover overnight as those temperatures fall into those mid and upper 70s, feeling a lot more like the 80s once you factor in that moisture and humidity. Waking up Tuesday morning, very similar situation to Monday, could see a few showers across the area, and then that activity will pick up as we move throughout the day, and those highs will be back in the 90s. From the ABC 27 First to Know Weather Center, I'm meteorologist Jillian Preddy.
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0: 1049, time for another edition of Ghosted. People go on dates, something goes wrong, they never hear from that person again. In this circumstance, we're talking to Cassie. Cassie, tell us a little bit about what's going on in your world and what happened on your most recent date.
1: I'm just wondering what happened to this gal that I was on a date with. She supposedly went to the bathroom, but then she never came back. So I have no idea what happened.
2: Well, aww, that sucks.
0: Was the date not going well? Was it awkward? Maybe she felt uncomfortable? You think she may have had like an emergency or something?
1: Why wouldn't she tell me if that was the case? And everything was going great.
0: All right, well, let's find out what happened here in just a minute. We're going to give this person a call and see if we can get to the bottom of this on Ghosted right here on Hot 104.9. Hang on, all right?
1: Okay.

0: colors, more vivid and ways what I feel I deserve. Yeah, cause I feel way too fabulous.
1: It's on 104.9. We've got another ghosted case on our hands. Someone was stood up on a date recently, and we're going to get to the bottom of why here in just a moment. Cassie's hanging on the phone, but right now we're about to call Julia and see what went wrong on the date.
2: Hello?
1: Hey, is this Julia?
2: Yes, it is. Who's this?
1: Hey, what's up? It's Twiggins and Allie in the afternoon. We are from Hot 104.9, and we are calling you to find some stuff out.
2: Well, this is a weird surprise.
3: Oh, have you heard of us? That's

0: Yeah, I mean, yeah. I listen to you from time to time.
1: Oh, bless your heart. Thank you so much. Now, if you listen to us, you may have caught an episode of Ghosted where people try to find out what happened on their dates and why things have suddenly been cut off.
0: Yeah, I've heard of that segment.
1: Right. All right. So good. So you're familiar. Cassie reached out to us and wants to find out what happened because you never came back from the restroom on the last date you guys were on.
0: Oh, God. Oh, so she's on the phone right now. She's going to hear what I say, right?
1: Yeah, that's how it works. Yeah.
2: Sorry.
3: Yeah. Hi, Julia.
0: Hi.
3: What happened? I mean, that was...
0: Okay. I'm just going to rip the Band-Aid. I sharted.
2: What?
0: Yeah, I sharted. Like I sneezed and like farted, and there was like a little.
1: Stop laughing.
0: Sorry. The imagery.
1: Happens.
0: It's never happened before. It kind of caught me off guard. I was in the restroom and I was like, I could throw my panties away, but then I'm in a dress and I have no panties on. I had to haul ass out. Like, I'm sorry. I was super embarrassed. It's never happened before. And I did not know how to talk about it face to face. I feel a little bit better over the phone, but still not 100%.
2: Wow.
0: Having this conversation.
3: Oh my gosh. Oh my gosh. I get it. Oh my gosh. I feel for you. You know what? If I were in that same situation, I probably would have done the exact same thing.
0: Like, I'm sorry.
3: But I wish you had called me or something or texted later. Right. Like, I don't, you know, because I thought we were having a really good time.
0: We were. I'm sorry. That honestly, like, I just didn't even know what to say. Like, I was so embarrassed. Like, I was home. I cried a little bit because I was like, what am I doing? Like,
2: aww.
0: It was a huge failure. So I was really embarrassed. I'm not.
1: Well, guys, can we like maybe have a second date now? Can we redo it? I mean, we'll pay for it.
0: I mean,
3: I would like to.
0: I am down. I mean, obviously, if you're cool with what just happened and the full transparency, then yeah, I would love to.
1: Good.
0: I would love to because we were having a great time. I felt very bad for leaving and very embarrassed. So, yes, I would.
1: Great. Well, I mean, this is great. We never get to do this. Usually Brooke and Jeffrey in the morning get to set these things up. But I think we have a budget. We can help this date happen.
2: Yeah, and you were so honest, which I can appreciate. Yeah. So, yeah, for sure.
3: Thank you.
1: Well, it's not my money, so I mean,
2: you definitely deserve a second chance.
1: Yes, absolutely. And you guys seem like you've got something going on here.
0: Oh boy.

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0: Top 104.9. That's going to wrap things up for us on this Monday. Lots of showers passing through earlier today, depending on where you were. I know we had a bunch here. So,
1: oh, we definitely did. I was just grateful that we didn't get it over the weekend much. Yeah,
0: we'll take it now for absolute certain. But I didn't want it to come around this weekend. Looking ahead through the week.
1: What's it looking like?
0: Rain.
1: Really?
0: Yeah, from now, there's like obviously it's summer, but there's like a high chance now through Thursday.
1: Does it look like scattered? Just looks like rain.
0: Yeah, summer stuff. But I mean, it could be like today. Some days are higher than others. So pack your umbrella for the rest of the week. It's Hot 104.9. We'll be back tomorrow at 3. Just

preset should already be here. And if it's not, can we really have a discussion about that? Because you need to get your life straight. I mean, what are you thinking? I know you got work. I know you got school. I know you got all. Come on, lock it in. 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